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1: In this bulletin, care workers to receive a pay rise and HSC exams start today. With more, I'm Naomi Millam. The federal government will spend $630 million to provide pay increases to almost 500,000 care workers. The wage rise has been driven by the Fair Work Commission to ensure predominantly female workers are looked after. Employment Minister Amanda Rishworth says it's the right thing to do.
2: Areas like early education, areas like aged care. And we've seen the Fair Work Commission properly recognise in those sectors the undervalued work that was being performed. They have made decisions and our government has funded those pay increases.
1: The funding will be delivered over 4 years. A new report has found an increasing number of women are resigning from leadership positions due to a lack of flexible workplace arrangements. Christine Casley at the Workplace Gender Equality Agency says employers must improve gender retention.
3: So really this is about looking at not just what's happening in recruitment, because workplaces have done well and women's participation in the workforce has increased over time, but also looking to those issues of retention and promotion.
1: The research shows female promotion rates decline at the most senior levels. HSC exams for New South Wales students have begun today. Jefferson Shaw is in Revesby.
4: Almost 75,000 students across the state are beginning their higher school certificates starting this morning with English Paper 1. More than 100 HSC exams will be held over the next 4 weeks, ending with physics on the 5th of November. Education Minister Prukar says it's time for students to put their best foot forward and show markers what they've learned. Students here at Sir Joseph Banks High in Sydney Southwest are among 9 schools that are starting back in Term 4 with upgraded and new facilities.
1: Jefferson Shaw reporting. Social and traditional media platforms in Australia have been warned against broadcasting the planned live stream of a US execution. Nadal Malik Hassan was convicted of killing 13 people at a military base at Fort Hood in Texas in 2009. He's expected to face a firing squad on the 3rd of December. To cricket, recalled opener Nick Maddison has fallen agonisingly short of a maiden Test 50, dismissed on 48 as Australia sets up a series opening victory in Durban. Bo Webster says it's not surprising to see Maddison bounce back after a 33-ball duck in the first innings.
5: He's a well-loved guy, he always has been, and everybody knows his talent, and we saw a glimpse of it today. He's quite destructive when he gets going. He hits the ball in some odd spots, and when he gets into moods, he can be really hard to stop.
1: The Proteas will resume on day 5 at 4 for 102 with 319 runs to chase. That's the latest news and sport. I'm Naomi Millam.
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7: G'day, how you doing? It's Mark here with you on a terrific Tuesday. Well, Jace has put a very good playlist together for us over the next 3 hours, including this one right now, Dean Lewis and Memories here on Voice.

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0: The Voice Forgotten, Voice Firm with Patrick Mayberry. And 3 days later, well, I do a lot of walking in the mornings all over the place. And if you are like me, you probably see things more and more that people have put outside their house to just give away. Instead of throw away, they put stuff out there. And just got me wondering, what have you seen outside people's houses as you go past? Apparently, I've read online people have put out flat screen TVs, working bar, fridges, Xboxes, PlayStation, laptop computers, and even a vintage Singer sewing machine. My late grandmother had one of those. And wondering, what have you seen outside your place, or as you walk? Even our neighbours across the road put some avocados out a couple of weeks ago. They were nice.
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6: 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This is Russ Matthews with God in 60 Seconds. 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

0: voice for Wairima, Voice of Fame with Hootie and the Blowfish, and Only Want to Be With You. 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Blessed is the man who trusts in the Lord and whose hope is in the Lord.
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4: In this bulletin, calls for the Veterans Affairs Minister to resign and state budgets under threat. With the details, I'm Naomi Millam. A former Prime Minister is backing calls for the Veterans Affairs Minister to resign. Matt Keogh is under renewed pressure after it came to light that the parents of slain Afghanistan veteran Sean McCarthy were left off the invitation list for the memorial commemorating 25 years since the start of Australian military operations in the country. Tony Abbott says it's the latest in a series of issues that have eroded confidence in Mr. Keogh's position.
5: This is a guy who has totally lost the respect of the veterans community, and you can't be an adequate, let alone a good, Minister for Veterans Affairs if all of the veterans have decided that you are worthy of nothing but contempt. So, of course, the Prime Minister must act.
4: The Shadow Veterans Affairs Minister has also been calling for Matt Keogh to go. Australia's property slump is threatening state budgets, with $30 billion in stamp duty revenue at risk over 4 years. Jack Fenwick explains.
6: The deepening property market downturn is putting severe pressure on state finances across the country. Economists warn a prolonged slump could wipe out up to $30 billion in stamp duty collections over the next 4 years. New South Wales has already felt the brunt of the downturn, recording a near 25% plunge in monthly property tax revenues, driven by a sharp drop in housing transactions.
4: The Royal Commission into Anti-Semitism will hear further evidence about the events leading up to the Bondi Beach terror attack. The Commission wants to hear about security at the event and intelligence about the two men involved in the incident. The hearings won't be open to the public due to the sensitivity of the evidence. In a bid to empower Victorians against the state's ongoing crime scourge, one MP is proposing a self-defence solution under a new law and order pledge. Libertarian MP David Limbrick believes Victorians should be free to forcefully fight back against home intruders while knowing the law is on their side.
7: The law says it has to be reasonable. Now, what could be considered reasonable or not, that's up to the court and the police.
4: David Limbrick also wants to make it legal for Victorians to carry pepper spray in public for personal protection like in other states. New South Wales Health is urging residents to avoid touching or handling bats as food shortages force flying fox populations to forage in backyards. 43 cases of bat bites or scratches have been reported in the last 2 weeks, up from 10 at the same time last year. In cricket, Steve Smith is undergoing observation for concussion symptoms after copping a bouncer to the helmet on day 4 of the first test in South Africa. The vice-captain continued for 27 but didn't take the field as the Baggy Greens held the Proteas to 4 for 102. That's the latest news and sport. I'm Naomi Millam.
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8: Partly cloudy day today and a very high chance of some showers, most likely this afternoon or this evening. Some thunderstorms potentially as well. Winds northwesterly, 15 to 20 k's an hour, tending westerly in the early afternoon, becoming light later on this evening. Heading towards an expected top today of 28 degrees, down to a low overnight tonight of 18. Some showers hanging around tomorrow and a top expected of 22.
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0: 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Here is our riddle for today. How do monsters like their eggs? Didn't know monsters like their eggs, but apparently they do. How do monsters like their eggs?
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6: Have you noticed how animal lovers often seem to fall into two kinds? 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Me, I'm a dog person. 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How can you use what you've got to serve others today? 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

0: Well, we had him here a couple of months ago. There he is, Amiga Levine, and Sweet and Sour. Don't mind a bit of sweet and sour, especially the chips. 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Monsters like their eggs terror fried.
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6: We've all heard the phrase, it's like a battle between David and Goliath. This biblical term has stayed in our vocabulary for years. It's often used when the small guy takes on the big guy. When I hear that phrase used, it reminds me of my visit to the Valley of Elah in Israel, the actual place where David took on the actual Goliath. You think about the courage it took for young David to take on a giant. The story in 1 Samuel 17 shares how David said, "Who are you to defy the armies of the living God?" I guess there's two ways to look at it, isn't there? You could look at Goliath and think, "He's so big, he's going to kill me." Or you could look at Goliath and think, "He's so big, I can't miss him." It's all a matter of perspective. Many of us look at the Goliaths in our life and think, "It's so big, it's going to kill me." But we need to have a paradigm shift in our thinking. Instead, we need to look at our God and think how big our God is compared to our Goliath. The Bible says nothing is impossible for those who believe. Maybe you've got a financial Goliath right now. Maybe you've got a Goliath in your health. Maybe unemployment is a Goliath for you. Don't look at how big Goliath is. Look at how big our God is. And remember, all things are possible to those who believe. I'm Matt Prater. For more, go to historymakers.tv.
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6: In this bulletin, healthcare workers receiving a wage boost and a decline in blood donations. With more, I'm Jaden James. Hundreds of health, disability and community service workers are getting a pay rise. The taxpayer-funded $630 million increase will be rolled out over the next 4 years. It comes just months after the second round of a multi-billion dollar pay rise for childcare workers. The Shadow Assistant Treasurer has taken aim at the federal government after it was revealed Small Business Minister Anne Alley found out about the ATO's ban on credit card payments at the same time as the general public. Treasurer Jim Chalmers admits he was aware of the information before the announcement. Kevin Hogan says it's clear no one in the party knows how to run a small business.
7: The small business minister doesn't know how to run a small business, and you know, now she's responsible for them. But yeah, this is significant for small businesses around Australia. The small business wasn't informed. That's the regard she's held in and the regard that the Treasurer holds for small business around this country. It's woeful.
6: The ATO will continue accepting credit card payments until June next year. The nation's blood bank has plunged to its lowest level in a decade. Lifeblood supplies have fallen 60% since June. Lifeblood's Gemma Falkenmeyer says the prolonged cold and flu season has reduced donor numbers.
8: It is really critical that more people come forward and donate. Donations are only sitting on our shelves for a day or two before going out to a hospital, and we do need to see a boost to supplies.
6: Lifeblood urgently needs an extra 16,000 donors. The Brisbane 2032 Organising Committee Chief Executive has announced she will leave the role at the end of her contract. Cindy Hook will depart the position early next year, after 4 years at the helm. A global search to replace her will begin immediately. Overseas, the guidance systems for the missiles fired on Riyadh Airport in Saudi Arabia by Houthi rebels were developed by AI. Anthropic has admitted it red-flagged a number of inquiries from Yemen on its Claude AI in recent months, but failed to alert the Pentagon. In AFL, Star Swans defender Nick Blakey has been traded to North Melbourne on an 8-year, $11 million deal. Kiara Parker has more.
9: Blakey joins the Roos in a complex deal that will see the Swans land 5 picks, including the number 6 draft selection this year. The agreement avoiding a last-minute rush before tomorrow night's trade deadline. The 26-year-old following in his father's footsteps, moving to Arden Street. Blakey was one of 5 Sydney players who served a club imposed ban during the finals for breaching the club's behavioural standards after a game by partying at a Melbourne hotel, which resulted in a police investigation into an alleged sexual assault.
6: Kiara Parker reporting. And in cricket, Steve Smith isn't out for a return to the field on day 5 of the first test in Durban as he undergoes concussion assessments. That's the latest news and sport. I'm Jaden James.
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11: Partly cloudy day today and a very high chance of some showers, most likely this afternoon or this evening. Some thunderstorms potentially as well. Winds northwesterly, 15 to 20 k's an hour, tending westerly in the early afternoon, becoming light later on this evening. Heading towards an expected top today of 28 degrees, down to a low overnight tonight of 18. Some showers hanging around tomorrow and a top expected of 22.
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0: two fighters and learning to fly. It is the 13th of October, celebrity birthdays, one sporting one to start with. Ian Thorpe, he's turning 44, born in Sydney, Olympic swimmer. Of course, he swam at the Sydney Olympics. And also John Stevens, he's turning 64, born in New Zealand, lead singer for Newsworks. He was here in Tuma just 2 months ago, had the privilege of going along and seeing and hearing him play live in concert.
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0: 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Here is our impossible question for today. 1 in 4 people say they will never find this. 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

0: Voice Rocky, Voice of Fame with Lauren Daigle and New. Here is our impossible question for today. The song there might be a bit of a giveaway. The question was this. 1 in 4 people say that they will never find this. The answer is a hobby. Well, you can find a new hobby out there, whatever it is. Maybe making model cars, playing with model trains, etc. Painting, that's a good one. Or gardening. I've got to get out there and do a little bit more of that. Cam's coming in next with the daily. I might go home and do some gardening. I'll catch you again tomorrow from 10. Bye for now.
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5: In this bulletin, more calls for stronger AI safeguards and a mid-air flight scare in South Australia. With more, I'm Jaden James. The Parliamentary Committee on Artificial Intelligence is calling for new safeguards around the technology. The bipartisan group has written to the Prime Minister outlining 26 recommendations. These include giving security agencies early access to new models and placing independent safety evaluators at frontier labs. Committee Deputy Chair John O'Donium says Australia must reap the benefits of AI while mitigating the risks.
6: This is in the national interest that we get this right. And the window of opportunity is very small for our country to act. If we wait, if we dither, if we do nothing, then, of course, that opportunity will sail by our country and our adversaries will be taking advantage of that opportunity at our expense.
5: The committee's final report is due in November. There was a mid-air scare for passengers on an Emirates flight from Adelaide to Dubai last night. It was close to the WA border when it turned back due to an engine fault. Some people have reported seeing sparks coming from the engine before it landed safely in Adelaide early this morning. Passengers have been rebooked on tonight's flight. Australian researchers have found dementia risk factors vary according to gender and geographic access to care and treatment. The study found incidence rates are higher among women and in low and middle income countries. UNSW Professor Henry Bridarty says they also predicted where future growth is expected to happen.
7: Estimated numbers of people who will develop dementia, so the incident cases, new cases in 2023, was 11.4 million. And we project that that figure will rise to 24.6 million by 2050.
5: Dementia is the leading cause of death for Australians. The number of Queensland children in residential care has stabilised for the first time in a decade. The latest department data shows there were 2,804 children in residential care in the June quarter, 15 less than in the March quarter. Child Safety Minister Amanda Cam says they'll continue to bring the numbers down.
8: We will go about our continued reform of the child safety system, recruiting foster and kinship carers and increasing care of families, and to deliver upon the reforms of the Commission of Inquiry.
5: The number of new carers has increased by 722 since the Crisafulli government came into power. In rugby league, the Kiwis will be targeting Reece Walsh if he's picked at fullback for the Kangaroos World Cup opener on Thursday. The Broncos star is expected to play in the number one jersey over James Tedesco, despite not playing since picking up an ankle injury in August. New Zealand forward Joseph Tarpany says they'll be looking to run Walsh ragged after 8 weeks off.
9: 100%. All of us are professional. Like, I haven't played probably 4 or 5, but we stay as fit as we can, but the game fitness will definitely kick in, and if we can, we'll try and fatigue him a bit.
5: In their last match in 2024, the Kangaroos beat the Kiwis by 12 points. That's the latest news in sport. I'm Jaden James.
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10: Partly cloudy day today and a very high chance of some showers, most likely this afternoon or this evening. Some thunderstorms potentially as well. Winds northwesterly, 15 to 20 k's now, tending westerly in the early afternoon, becoming light later on this evening. Heading towards an expected top today of 28 degrees, down to a low overnight tonight of 18. Some showers hanging around tomorrow and a top expected of 22.
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13: When someone that you care about succeeds, it can be tempting, hey, just keeping it real, to feel jealous or even hope that they stumble. But in the Bible, in 1 Corinthians chapter 13 and verse 6, it reminds us that genuine love doesn't celebrate wrongdoing or another person's failure. 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
15: 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Definitely worth it.
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13: All right, hey, welcome to the show. Happy Tuesday. We have had a great start to the week, and welcome to the Daily. All right, GMA Dove Awards, the Christian music equivalent of the Grammys. They are now, all the winners are public. The event happened last week, but everyone's hush-hush until it gets broadcast on American TV, which it now has been. So we can share the winners with you. There were a couple of big winners. We'll recap the big categories for you very soon at the news desk. And big news from Jeremy Camp. Not only has he dropped a brand new song, but an album announcement is now here as well. We'll tell you when his new project is set to drop. The Afters are dropping a new album this Friday as our Artist of the Week. We are counting down to this big release with another look at another new song. Josh Havens, the band's lead singer, joined us on the show yesterday, and he gave us a little bit of background to a song called Eve of a Miracle that we'll cover off and play for you a little bit later on in the show. But next, it's ADHD Awareness Month through October, and the Daily's parenting expert, Sharon Witt, is going to be with us to help us to understand what's going on with task paralysis. She joins us next on the Daily. It's going to be an eye-opening conversation.
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0: Are you tuned into The Daily? It's Cam here, and it's time to put parenting onto the agenda once more. Our expert, Sharon Witt, has wandered back into the studio. She's an author, she's a teacher. In fact, her new book talks so perfectly into ADHD Awareness Month, My Brain Works Differently. Sharon, welcome back to The Daily.
1: Hey, Cam, great to be here.
0: Now, Shaz, I've got a 14-year-old who has been diagnosed with ADHD and for many years, and there is one thing, well, there's a number of challenges, but the one thing that I'm so excited you wanted to talk about today is this idea of task paralysis, that when there's something that needs to be done, it just doesn't. Is someone with ADHD just lazy, or can they just not?
1: They just cannot. And as an experienced ADHDer myself, diagnosed a few years ago, but having it all my life, I now understand what task paralysis is. Now, you can ask me to do something, for example, prepare for these segments that I do with you. And I will leave it until the very last possible minute to organise it, because my brain doesn't sense the urgency until it is urgent. And so I'm studying at university at the moment, just doing a grad certificate in autism and neurodivergent studies. And I have assignments, and we have 6 weeks. I will still leave it till the last week. And my daughter will say, but you have had 6 weeks. And I'll go, it doesn't matter. To a neurodivergent brain, there is no urgency. It is, I just won't do it until I have to do it. So when we try and do something, often we will just, I can't. You just literally cannot do it. So it's not laziness. Task paralysis is real, and it can happen often when a task feels too big, too complicated, too boring. Yeah. That is a big one. Or unfamiliar or overwhelming. And a young person may genuinely want to get started, but feel that they just can't make that very first move.
0: So the one area that I find this commonly with my child is trying to get out the door to be anywhere, and the list of things that need to get done. Putting shoes and socks on. Maybe it's collecting his shoes for basketball training or whatever it might be, right? It's just there is no hustle. And I've never understood why until you've said maybe it's this task paralysis.
1: There's no motivation.
0: Yeah.
1: So if the brain seeks dopamine, right, especially for an ADHDer, it craves dopamine. So if you said, let's have a race and see who can get out the door quicker and get their shoes on, and the winner will get a chocolate sundae, I can tell you right now that teenager will absolutely do everything they can to beat you and get out the door. There has to be some sort of, what am I going to get out of it? Now, they're not thinking that, but their brain's going, well, why would I rush? There's no dopamine hit for me just to get out the door. So that's why that sense of urgency when you're running late, well, okay, there's the dopamine. I've got to quickly get somewhere now. I'm in trouble. So it is real, but it's not laziness. It is just a paralysis, and it's then there's no sense of urgency. So when there's no sense of urgency, what do we do to actually get over the line? So what I find is really helpful is if I have too many things to do, I'm going to have paralysis. There's just too much, so I'm going to go, I can't do any of it. So sometimes I will just set one thing. So with your teenager, you can go, all I need you to do is go and get your shoes and bring them to the door. That's it. Just give them one task. And so we can actually break it down to small achievable chunks. That really helps. The other thing I like to think about is when a young person or any of us have too many overwhelming things, I like to ask them to take a paralysis pause, which means just having a break from the thing that is so overwhelming right now and doing something intentional. It might be going for a walk, shooting some hoops, listening to music, or cooking something. It's, you know, I often call it procrastinate cooking. Like, I will do anything except what I'm supposed to do. So I'll go and cook something, get that dopamine out, and then go and set myself

0: okay, all I want you to do is write this one paragraph or two paragraph. So try and give myself a little reward and then go back to doing a boring task, like an assignment. And then we want to turn it into a paralysis pivot. So the idea is that how can we get moving again? What can we do? So how can we make this task a little bit more achievable? So maybe just doing, I'm just going to chunk it down and just do one task and then move on to something else. So I often write myself a list and I'll say, clean the fridge, and that's all I have to do. But then I'll chunk it down and say, just clean the top shelf, just do that drawer. And we break it down. And often finding a task teammate is also good. Body doubling helps when we're having task paralysis. Mm. Often if I'm doing reports and things, I get a buddy from work to come over and we sit and do them together, because just having another person there also doing work can really help.
1: That is brilliant. The Daily's parenting expert, Sharon Witt, thanks for talking us through this one, and looking forward to diving in more to ADHD Awareness Month next week.
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5: As a child growing up in church, there was a song going around that started like this. Lord, please don't send me to Africa. Please don't send me out in the bush while I'd much rather be here in middle-class suburbia. I knew exactly how the writer felt. I was so scared that if I gave my life completely over to God, he would give me the worst possible life. He would make me go to some horrible place, marry someone really ugly, and ask me to give away everything I loved. Years later, I've learned that actually the reverse is true. The plans God has for us are good. They're to prosper us and not to harm us. We are his workmanship, created for good things that he prepared for us to do. That means his plan for our lives is suited to who we are, what we're good at, what we're created for, even what we want to do. Actually, now I wouldn't mind going to Africa. 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

0: You are tuned into The Daily. Just a moment ago, parenting expert Sharon Witt was here as we were talking through the idea of task paralysis for ADHD Awareness Month. Now, we've got a couple of messages that have come into the show. We're going to cover these off. Sarah says, thank you for talking about task paralysis. I always thought I was just lazy, but hearing ADHD explained this way makes so much sense. Even simple things like replying to an email can feel impossible some days. Yeah, absolutely true. Thanks for reaching out, Sarah. Also, Michael said that this segment hit home for me. I can manage complex projects at work, but somehow folding a basket of washing feels overwhelming. It's reassuring to know I am not the only one experiencing task paralysis. So glad that one just seemed to resonate. And thanks so much for reaching out and for getting in touch. All right, still to come, we'll cover off the winners of the GMA Dove Awards. We got dust on our bubbles. They're the Christian music equivalent of the Grammys. There were a couple of standouts. But before we cover that off at the news desk, got to log in to the Daily Randomizer. After this.
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0: Still to come on The Daily, we'll recap the winners from the Dove Awards, the Christian music equivalent of the Grammys. They've been now made public after the event last week, and it's now been broadcast on American TV. But first, let's take care of the randomizer.
1: Like right now, I'm going to mix things up a little bit.
0: Alrighty, so the randomizer, it's our computer here in the studio. We're about to enter some search information into it. Based on that info, it's going to select the next song for us to listen to. Could be a big hit, could be a deep cut, or it could be absolutely anything random at all. You never know what you're going to get. So today, on the 13th of October, it is actually International Day of Failure, which is an interesting one. Now, you know what they say, right? And I believe it was Wayne Gretzky. You miss 100% of the shots that you don't take. That really sums up the whole idea of failure. It's not about the missteps that you make, but what you do after it that actually really counts. Now, the importance of today, and I love this because it just aligns so beautifully with things that we talk about on the show all the time, is that it is in changing how you think about failure. It's typically seen as something negative, but days like today help us to actually shift that perspective to something a little bit more constructive. Teaches us that failures are a part of the journey to success. So let's see what we're going to do with Day for Failure. And it would be a rather amusing time for the randomizer to finally not work and fail selecting a song. That'd be kind of ironic. All right. Oh, Lloyd Nix. The song's called Never Fail. Taking the idea in a little bit of a different direction. It's a great reminder of this song that even though we might fail, God never fails us. So here he is, Lloyd Nix, Never Fail at The Daily.

0: Hey, tune into The Daily. Happy Tuesday. All right, time to roll over to the news desk. Let's get you covered.
1: I like to get the daily news.
0: All right, the Dove Award winners have been announced. It was a star-studded event that took place last week at Nashville's Bridgestone Arena, but the winners were sworn to secrecy until the event was broadcast on American TV, which it now has been. All right, let's run through some of the winners of the big categories. Artist of the Year, Phil Wickham. In the joy and in the pain, in the sun and in the rain. Josiah Queen's Dusty Bibles walked away with Song of the Year. We got the Here was a little bit of his acceptance speech after accepting the award.
2: I grew up following the Dove Awards and stuff because I looked up to so many of you songwriters and musicians. You guys have really changed my life. So thank you guys for that. But in saying that and getting this award, it's a huge honor. Man, the greatest honor that I can have as a human is to serve Jesus. Thank you.
3: Yes, it's true.
0: Jamie McDonald won New Artist of the Year. Oh God, I'm desperate, down on my knees. That was probably a given. And Brandon Lake walked away with Songwriter of the Year. So thank God for the anger, force me to pray. Thank God for the silence. Brandon also picked up the award for Pop Contemporary Album of the Year with King of Hearts. And Josiah Queen's Dusty Bibles also walked away with Pop Contemporary Recorded Song of the Year.
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14: In Luke 4, Jesus is directly tempted by the devil in three areas, which related to material possession, vast power, and personal fame. This story seems so far from our life experience, yet it's closer than we think. The key is to remember that Jesus is tempted to use his position and abilities as a son of God for his own gain and not for the service of humanity. Does that sound familiar? We all have gifts, abilities, possessions, and influence. Some have more than others. Amounts in these areas are irrelevant. Attitude is what counts. Join me today in asking yourself this question. Am I focused on using what I have to build my own little empire or for the greater good of serving others? Lord, lead us not into temptation.
13: Carl Faze for DailyNudge.org.
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1: Still to come on The Daily, big news from Jeremy Camp. Not only has he announced a new album, he's dropped a new song. The new album's not going to drop till next year, but I will give you a little bit of the new song called Shaky Ground. Jeremy talks a little bit more about that too. Plus, we're going to have another look at your Artist of the Week, The Afters. I'm not going to worry about tomorrow, because I know tomorrow's in your hands. Yeah, their brand new album, New Day, New Life, drops this Friday. We had lead singer Josh Havens join us on the show yesterday. And he's given us a little bit of insight into a song that we can showcase every single day on the show. So today, Eve of a Miracle. We're going to hear him talk about the band's hope and their concept when they were putting this song together. Plus, something to think about and to ponder. We've got a good one today. It's our daily thought on the way. Next hour at The Daily.
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3: In this bulletin, concerns over WA uni students heading into state and the New South Wales opposition pledging to slash payroll tax. With more, I'm Jaden James. The deepening national property slump is threatening state budgets across Australia. Economists are warning a prolonged downturn could wipe out $30 billion in stamp duty revenue over 4 years. Some states have already suffered a near 25% drop in monthly property tax collections amid falling housing transaction volumes. The New South Wales opposition is preparing to introduce a bill which would save thousands of small businesses from paying any payroll tax. Under the proposed legislation, those with a payroll below $10 million will have their tax rate reduced to 4.75%. Opposition leader Kelly Sloan says they can't wait to introduce the change.
4: We cannot have more businesses shutting their doors under these bad Labor governments. So today we are introducing our payroll tax bill. We will not wait until we are elected in March.
3: The changes could save businesses over $78,000 a year. The boss of Curtin University says a lack of choice in WA's higher education market will drive the state's brightest students to move into state. The state government is pushing forward with a business case exploring the merger of the university with Murdoch and UWA to make the state's tertiary offerings more competitive and efficient. Curtin Vice Chancellor Harlene Hain says more competition is in fact better for the sector.
5: I think we can all agree that communities really thrive when we have choice. That's why we don't have one supermarket or one brand of sneakers. I do find it very unsettling that students in Western Australia are not going to have the kind of choices in the future that their counterparts in other states will continue to have. And I am very concerned that our best and brightest in WA will migrate somewhere else.
3: The move would leave Edith Cowan as the only other public university in WA. A study has found bushfire smoke can worsen city air quality due to a reaction between emissions and existing pollutants. Researchers found the number of smoke-affected hours across Queensland has almost tripled since 2017. QUT study lead Dr. Xu Jin Lee says the worst pollution is recorded when smoke reached urban areas within 12 hours.
6: The bushfire smoke contains five particulate matter. They are really small particles can penetrate into our lungs.
3: The findings come ahead of a predicted heightened fire season. Overseas, Russia has hit at least six energy sites across Ukraine in just hours after the US president announced an energy ceasefire between the countries. Ukrainian President Volodymyr Zelensky says the strikes show Russia is unwilling to accept the truce. In AFL, North Melbourne is now concentrating on a trade for Zane Dersma after completing a deal to secure Sydney's Nick Blakey. And Collingwood list boss Justin Lepich says rival clubs have not expressed interest in Jordan Degoe or Dan Houston, and the duo are set to remain at the Pies next season. That's the latest news in sport. I'm Jaden James.
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7: Partly cloudy day today and a very high chance of some showers, most likely this afternoon or this evening. Some thunderstorms potentially as well. Winds northwesterly, 15 to 20 k's an hour, tending westerly in the early afternoon, becoming light later on this evening. Heading towards an expected top today of 28 degrees, down to a low overnight tonight of 18. Some showers hanging around tomorrow and a top expected of 22.
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10: When someone that you care about succeeds, it can be tempting, hey, just keeping it real, to feel jealous or even hope that they stumble. But in the Bible, in 1 Corinthians chapter 13 and verse 6, it reminds us that genuine love doesn't celebrate wrongdoing or another person's failure. It says, love does not delight in evil, but it rejoices with the truth. So it finds joy in what is true, good, and right, even when that means putting your own ego aside. 'Cause I'm ready
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10: Alrighty, hey, welcome to the show. Happy Tuesday. We are flying through this week. And Jeremy Camp has dropped not only a brand new song that he's been teasing for the last few days called Shaky Ground, but in doing so, announced a brand new album. We'll tell you about the whole project, what it's going to be called, and more importantly, when is it coming out? All the details at the news desk. And we've got another look at the Afters as your artist of the week as they count down to the release of their new album this Friday. We're going to hear from lead singer Josh Havens very soon as he talks to us about another one of the brand new songs called Eve of a Miracle that we'll play for you too. But next, we're going to dive into this idea. As soon as I saw it on my socials, it just resonated instantly for our daily thought. What we give doesn't always return, but what we give is always what we are. Oh, I love it so much. All right, we're going to dive into it next at The Daily.
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0: Hey, you tune into The Daily. Happy Tuesday. Alrighty. Time to get you thinking. Let's have a crack at our daily thought.
1: Something to think about.
2: Wow, I never thought of it like that.
0: I really resonated with this quote when it came across my socials feed, and we're going to dive into it today. What we give doesn't always return, but what we give is always what we are. I love that. Let me say that one more time. What we give doesn't always return, but what we give is always what we are. Now, there's something, I think, uncomfortable about giving without knowing what comes back. You help someone, right? And maybe they don't return the favor. You encourage someone and they never encourage you back. You show up for people and then you need someone and then all of a sudden the room suddenly feels a lot quieter. It's easy to think, why should I bother? But maybe that's the point of this quote. What we give isn't always a transaction. Kindness doesn't guarantee kindness in return. Generosity doesn't always guarantee generosity. Love doesn't always come back in the same shape from the same person or at the same time that we want it to. And honestly, thinking about that, it kind of stings a little. So why should we give in the first place? Well, because what we consistently give says something about who we are. Patience says something. Compassion says

0: for. Lord, you can have all the glory. Take the glory, it's yours.
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2: 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I feel personally attacked, and it's not always the case. 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It's a weird existence, but when you read the Bible, it seems to me like God likes using weird people. If you're like me and you're not really typical, don't write yourself off from being used by God. You're probably way more concerned with your mental ill health than he is, and he's just looking for somebody to bring his love and his kingdom to a society that is lost and broken and looking for restoration. Never disqualify yourself when God has not disqualified you.
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0: Still to come on the daily, I'll give you the hot news from Jeremy Camp, who not only has dropped a brand new song called Shaky Ground, but he's also announced a brand new album with 11 big new songs. So we'll cover this up at the news desk for you shortly. But before we do that, I'm not gonna worry. Going to hear from lead singer at the Afters, Josh Havens, one more time as your artist of the week. Counting down to Friday, the release of their brand new album called New Day, New Life. We're going to showcase and feature a song from the project every single day this week. And there's this idea that Josh wanted to paint through the song Eve of a Miracle of just what those moments before the breakthrough look like. And if you've been this and you've experienced it, you'll know where it kind of all looks the same until it doesn't. And then something switches and changes. But we can so focus on the moment that everything changes that we can forget just what it looks like and how to stay faithful in those moments just before it. We're going to hear Josh tell a little bit more about the story behind this song, Eve of a Miracle, next at The Daily.
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0: Hey, tune into The Daily. Coming up next, I'll give you a listen to the brand new song from Jeremy Camp that just released alongside the announcement of his album, which is coming out next year. Before we do that, we've got to turn our attention to an artist who's dropping a new album this Friday. I'm not going to worry about tomorrow, because I know tomorrow's in your hands. Yep, The Afters, New Day, New Life, the album will be here at the end of the week. And as your artist of the week, we caught up with lead singer Josh Havens on the show yesterday. Always love getting him on. He's such a good friend of the show. But we're going to play one new song from the album every single day before it drops. And here's what Josh told us about a song called Eve of a Miracle.
1: Okay, so Eve of a Miracle, we wrote this because I've always, in reading Bible stories, I've always had this obsession with the moment right before the miracle happens and how awkward and scary those moments must have felt. You know, I think about these Bible stories, Moses leading people out of Egypt, and you have the sea right there in front of you. You're Joshua, and you're telling people, okay, we got to march around Jericho. Mm. And then God says we need to yell. And, you know, that moment right before is like, well, what happens? This is like, that doesn't work.
0: And you know? How do we do that? What? Excuse me? Say again?
1: Yeah. You have this giant in front of you, and your best option is to send this little boy. Or the Saturday between Good Friday and Easter, you know, and that tomb, that stone is still standing there. The Eve of a Miracle rarely looks miraculous. But it's in those moments that God is already at work and he's doing something that's going to blow your mind. But I think about those moments right before. And I think so many of us might be in that place where we're praying and sometimes it feels like maybe God's silent or not doing anything. And so this song is really a reminder that maybe you're actually in that space where you're on the eve of a miracle and you're about to see God do something.
0: From the forthcoming new album, New Day, New Life, that will release on Friday, here's your artist of the week, The Afters, and Eve of a Miracle at The Daily. Standing at

0: Are you tuned into the Daily? Happy Tuesday. All right, there's a bit going on to cover off at the news desk, so let's dive straight into it.
1: I like to get the daily news.
0: All right, Jeremy Camp has announced his new album will be titled Revival, and it's set for release next year. The song of the same name came out earlier this year. But alongside the announcement was the release of another brand new song called Shaky Ground. Now, talking about this one, Jeremy says that it came out of a pretty crazy season recently. He's had some major health struggles, difficult times relationally with people close to us and our family, and it just felt like a lot. But as I walked through all of it, I found myself clinging to how faithful and unchanging God has been. I often write songs about what I'm experiencing, but more importantly, about how faithful God has been through it all. When I look back over my whole life, I feel like that's really the story. There have been a whole lot of shaky moments, but God has always been there for me, and my heart has always been able to return to singing that it is well through all of it. It was also really special because my daughters, Bella and Ari, helped me write the song, which made it even more meaningful. So for a lot of reasons, this song feels deeply personal. And in some ways, I think Shaky Ground is a song that sums up my life. Here it is.

0: the brand new album from Jeremy Camp. It's going to have 11 songs, a part of the project. It arrives February 5 next year.
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11: Are you under attack? I'm Danny Sinnott with Another Brave to Go. The enemy has many weapons, but the two biggest ones are a spirit of fear and a spirit of rejection. Why do I say this? Because a spirit of fear attacks your faith in God. It causes you to doubt Him, His power and authority over darkness, His kindness, and most of all, the essence of who He is, love. You can do all things through Christ who gives you strength. If you let the enemy take your faith, he takes away your source of power, the Creator God who spoke the entire universe into existence. That's power. The spirit of rejection, on the other hand, is used to attack who you are. If the enemy can smack you down and leave you feeling excluded and shafted, causing situations where you're not chosen, you soon forget who you truly are. You need to be grounded in the truth of your identity as beloved, chosen, predestined, called, beautiful, and a precious daughter of the King of the universe who will never leave you or forsake you. Are you under attack? Then shake yourself off and stand strong. Remember who God is and who you are. For more resources, podcasts and videos on doing life together, head on over to our website, braveenough.org.
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0: Still to come on The Daily, we're going to revisit the big winners from the Dove Awards. Yep, Josiah Queen was in the mix. His new album's just around the corner too. As well as that, it's ADHD Awareness Month, and my 14-year-old has been diagnosed with ADHD. One of the big challenges I find, especially getting anywhere, is just getting stuff ready. It's like, we do this every day, mate. Why can't we just rinse and repeat? It's always a challenge to get all the things done to get out the door. Well, parenting expert Sharon Witt describes this as task paralysis. So we're going to tell you a little bit more about understanding what's really going on here and some of the ways that we can just help nudge the needle a little bit. Sharon Witt's going to be here in the studio next hour at The Daily.
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6: In this bulletin, a former treasurer not ruling out a return to politics and food relief charities under pressure. With the details, I'm Jaden James. Former treasurer Josh Frydenberg will wait till the new year to make a decision on a possible return to politics. The release of his memoir has sparked speculation he's planning a move back to Canberra in 2028. Mr. Frydenberg says no decisions have been made at this stage.
7: That's a decision that I'll take with my family at some point next year. The election is not for another 18 months or scheduled to be.
6: Mr. Frydenberg was ousted from the Melbourne seat of Coorong by independent Monique Ryan in the 2022 federal election. More than 2 in 3 food relief charities across the country are being forced to turn people away. They say they don't have enough food or resources to meet the demand. A survey from Second Bite has found almost all of their more than 400 charity partners have had increased demand over the past 6 months. CEO Daniel Moorfield says more households usually assumed to be coping are finding themselves in desperate need of help.
8: Unfortunately, having a job no longer guarantees you can afford to put food on the table. So what we're seeing is 82% of our charity partners reported more families seeking help, 75% had more single parents seeking help, and 58% had more working people seeking help.
6: An estimated 427,000 people each week use food supplied by Second Bite and other sources. A Queensland tradesman has been awarded Australia's largest ever compensation payout for asbestos. Robin Smith, now in his late 70s, was exposed to asbestos while working as a plumber over several decades, including during employment with the state government's Mackay Harbour Board. Smith received approximately $1.9 million after the court heard his chronic lung condition is progressive and irreversible. A New South Wales monitoring program has found many native species are returning to sites in the Blue Mountains, devastated by the Black Summer bushfires. Evidence of wildlife recovery was captured on 50 cameras set up across the region. The study also identified emerging threats from feral animals, including cats and pigs. In sport, Australia's netballers are out for redemption after a disappointing performance at the Commonwealth Games. The Diamonds missed out on gold for the first time since 1998, having to settle with a bronze medal. Ahead of the Constellation Cup series against New Zealand, coach Stacey Marinkovic says her side has owned the result from Glasgow.
9: This group's really honest and we always take accountability for what we put out on a court, and you know, our induction, we didn't hide away from the fact of what that result was, and I think what we're trying to do is take great learning through that adversity.
6: The four-game series against the Kiwis start on Sunday. And in tennis, Alexander Zverev is guaranteed to finish the year as world number one after Carlos Alcaraz suffered a shock straight sets defeat in the round of 32 at the Shanghai Masters. That's the latest news in sport. I'm Jaden James.
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10: Partly cloudy day today and a very high chance of some showers, most likely this afternoon or this evening. Some thunderstorms potentially as well. Winds northwesterly, 15 to 20 k's an hour, tending westerly in the early afternoon, becoming light later on this evening. Heading towards an expected top today of 28 degrees, down to a low overnight tonight of 18. Some showers hanging around tomorrow and a top expected of 22.
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13: When someone that you care about succeeds, it can be tempting, hey, just keeping it real, to feel jealous or even hope that they stumble. But in the Bible, in 1 Corinthians chapter 13 and verse 6, it reminds us that genuine love doesn't celebrate wrongdoing or another person's failure. It says, love does not delight in evil, but it rejoices with the truth. So it finds joy in what is true, good, and right, even when that means putting your own ego aside. 'Cause I'm ready to go.
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13: Oh, hey, welcome to the show. Happy Tuesday. My name's Cam and you got the Daily. The winners for the GMA Dove Awards have finally been made public and they've been announced. It's the Christian Music Grammys. If you haven't come across them before, they're given out once a year. And now that it's been broadcast on American TV after happening at a big event in Nashville last week, the winners are finally out there. We'll cover off the big categories and tell you who's celebrating also. We're going to revisit a song from this week 20 years ago that topped the charts. It's a hidden gem. We'll pull it out for our daily flashback. But it's ADHD Awareness Month through October, and my 14-year-old has been diagnosed with ADHD. And one of the frustrations that I often have is trying to get out the door for anything. There is no hustle, even though we've been through the process yesterday and the day before and the day before that. It's always a struggle to say, come on, mate, you know what you got to do to get out the door. Well, parenting expert Sharon Witt's going to explain this idea called task paralysis. And this is going to be a very important conversation next on The Daily.
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0: Are you tuned into The Daily? It's Cam here, and it's time to put parenting onto the agenda once more. Our expert, Sharon Witt, has wandered back into the studio. She's an author, she's a teacher. In fact, her new book talks so perfectly into ADHD Awareness Month, My Brain Works Differently. Sharon, welcome back to The Daily.
1: Hi, Cam. Great to be here.
0: Now, Shaz, I've got a 14-year-old who has been diagnosed with ADHD and for many years, and there is one thing. Well, there's a number of challenges, but the one thing that I'm so excited you wanted to talk about today is this idea of task paralysis, that when there's something that needs to be done, it just doesn't. Is someone with ADHD just lazy, or can they just not?
1: They just cannot. And as an experienced ADHDer myself, diagnosed a few years ago, but having it all my life, I now understand what task paralysis is. Now, you can ask me to do something, for example, prepare for these segments that I do with you, and I will leave it until the very last possible minute to organise it, because my brain doesn't sense the urgency until it is urgent. And so I'm studying at university at the moment, just doing a grad certificate in autism and neurodivergent studies. And I have assignments, and we have 6 weeks. Mm. I will still leave it till the last week. And my daughter will say, but you have had 6 weeks. And I'll go, it doesn't matter. To a neurodivergent brain, there is no urgency. Mm. It is, I just won't do it until I have to do it. So when we try and do something, often we will just, I can't. You just literally cannot do it. So it's not laziness. Task paralysis is real, and it can happen often when a task feels too big, too complicated, too boring. Yeah. That is a big one. Or unfamiliar or overwhelming. And a young person may genuinely want to get started, but feel that they just can't make that very first move.
0: So the one area that I find this commonly with my child is trying to get out the door to be anywhere, and the list of things that need to get done. Putting shoes and socks on. Maybe it's collecting his shoes for basketball training or whatever it might be, right? Mm-hmm. It's just there is no hustle. And I've never understood why until you've said maybe it's this task paralysis.
1: There's no motivation.
0: Yeah.
1: So if the brain seeks dopamine, right, especially for an ADHDer, it craves dopamine. So if you said, let's have a race and see who can get out the door quicker and get their shoes on, and the winner will get a chocolate sundae, I can tell you right now that teenager will absolutely do everything they can to beat you and get out the door. Mm. There has to be some sort of, what am I going to get out of it? Now, they're not thinking that, but their brain's going, well, why would I rush? There's no dopamine hit for me just to get out the door. Mm. So that's why that sense of urgency when you're running late, well, okay, there's the dopamine. I've got to

0: a break from the thing that is so overwhelming right now and doing something intentional. It might be going for a walk, shooting some hoops, listening to music or cooking something. It's, you know, I often call it procrastinate cooking. Like I will do anything except what I'm supposed to do. So I'll go and cook something, get that dopamine out, and then go and set myself, okay, all I want you to do is write this one paragraph or two paragraph. So try and give myself a little reward and then go back to doing a boring task, like an assignment. And then we want to turn it into a paralysis pivot. So the idea is that how can we get moving again? What can we do? So how can we make this task a little bit more achievable? So maybe just doing, I'm just going to chunk it down and just do one task and then move on to something else. So I often write myself a list and I'll say, clean the fridge, and that's all I have to do. But then I'll chunk it down and say, just clean the top shelf, just do that drawer. And we break it down. And often finding a task teammate is also good. Body doubling helps when we're having task paralysis. Mm. Often if I'm doing reports and things, I get a buddy from work to come over and we sit and do them together, because just having another person there also doing work can really help.
1: That is brilliant. The Daily's parenting expert, Sharon Witt, thanks for talking us through this one, and looking forward to diving in more to ADHD Awareness Month next week.
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5: Life is messy, but God can empathise. The Netflix film, The Starling, brings grief to the forefront of people's lives. Regret, tears, anger, laughter, and confusion are experienced by those who lose a loved one, reminding us that life is messy. Grief can show us how messy life can be. But one thing that we can take from this whole message of the story of Jesus is that God can empathize with us. His son died a horrific death, but being aware of this allows people to know that they can come to a God who knows how they feel while they process the loss of a loved one. If you're traveling through the grieving process, consider how faith in God, the God of the Bible, can help you through the messiness of life. This is Russ Matthews with God in 60 Seconds. To open up more space for reflection and conversation about God, go to thirdspace.org.au.
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0: You are tuned in to The Daily. Sharon Witt, parenting expert, was just here with us in the studio for ADHD Awareness Month, and we were talking through this concept of task paralysis. For me, as I explained with my 14-year-old, all of a sudden, a whole lot of stuff suddenly makes a little bit more sense. And off the SMS, it seems like it's resonated with some of you as well. Jasmine said, as someone diagnosed with ADHD in my 30s, understanding task paralysis has changed everything. It's not about not wanting to do the task, but it's feeling completely stuck before you even start. That's exactly right. And another one, Ben, saying that my child has ADHD, and this discussion was really eye-opening. I used to think that my son was just putting things off, but now I understand how frustrating and exhausting task paralysis must be. Absolutely. Thanks so much for reaching out. So glad that that seemed to resonate. All right, we are going to cover off the winners of the GMA Dove Awards for you soon. Probably no surprise that Jamie McDonald won New Artist of the Year, but we'll run through some of the other big categories. Artist of the Year, Album of the Year, Song of the Year. We'll cover it all off at the news desk after we hit Rewind. Back 20 years, our daily flashback. We'll revisit a song that topped the charts this week in 2006. Forgotten gem, this one. More next at The Daily.
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6: And a very good afternoon to you. Flowing quite nicely for James Street, both directions between the top of the range and Anzac Avenue. Anzac Avenue starting to get a little busy down through Harristown towards Drayton. Tor Street, Newtown, not too bad. A little busy Bridge Street, Wilsonton, heading out through to the Warrego Highway, where it's a little bit busy through Charlton, but a good run on to Oakey and Dalby after that. Through to Pittsworth and Millmerran, the Gore Highway flowing quite nicely today. It's a good run down to Warwick for the New England. Just those minor delays around Mount Sibley with ongoing roadworks there. Ruthven Street, North Toowoomba, heading into town, quite busy. Also a bit of traffic up through Harlaxton and busy through Highfields on the highway both directions. No delays meantime on the range nor the second range crossing. Autobahn car tips. Flat batteries always seem to happen at the worst possible time. Today's tips are all about jump starters. And that's your latest. More local traffic in 30 minutes on 92.9 Voice FM.
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0: Are you tuned into the Daily? Coming up in a sec, the Dove Awards have been handed out. We'll recap the big winners after we have a little wander.
1: Are you telling me you built a time machine?
0: We're going back 20 years to the year 2006. The song we're about to dive into, we've dug this one out of the vault because it topped the Christian chart here in Australia this week, 20 years ago, two decades ago. And back in the early to mid-2000s, Jars of Clay were just about as good as it gets in Christian music. They released an album called Good Monsters. And the song that we're about to play came off that project called Dead Man Carry Me. Now, lead singer Dan Hasseltine said that the song kind of paints the picture of being in the context of relationships that are deeper, that are much more vulnerable and honest, and being okay. And that process has allowed us to accept who we are. It's allowed us to accept that there are those dark places. He says, I'm not so surprised anymore, and it takes a big weight off. We're not secluded. I'm not having to show people this rot of the controlled idea of me. I can show somebody the real me, and they have to contend with that. We call that bringing the weight. We bring our own weights into conversations, into our opinions, into our songwriting. And we're being freed up to say this stuff and not have to carry the weight of how someone else has to deal with that. It's an interesting perspective, isn't it? All right, Dan Hasseltine from Jars of Clay. This song, Dead Man Carry Me, topped the charts this week 20 years ago. We've dug it out of the vault. It's the Daily Flashback.

0: Hey, tune into the Daily. We're just about done. We'll be wrapping things up for you shortly. But hey, one last little bit of news to cover off before we go.
1: I like to get the Daily News.
0: All right, the Dove Award winners have been announced. It was a star-studded event that took place last week at Nashville's Bridgestone Arena, but the winners were sworn to secrecy until the event was broadcast on American TV, which it now has been. All right, let's run through some of the winners of the big categories. Artist of the Year, Phil Wickham. In the joy and in the pain, in the sun and in the rain. Josiah Queen's Dusty Bibles walked away with Song of the Year.
2: We got the
0: Here was a little bit of his acceptance speech after accepting the award.
3: I grew up following the Dove Awards and stuff because I looked up to so many of you songwriters and musicians. You guys have really changed my life. So thank you guys for that. But in saying that and getting this award, it's a huge honor. Man, the greatest honor that I can have as a human is to serve Jesus. Thank you.
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0: Jamie McDonald won New Artist of the Year.
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0: That was probably a given. And Brandon Lake walked away with Songwriter of the Year.
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0: Brandon also picked up the award for Pop Contemporary Album of the Year with King of Hearts. And Josiah Queen's Dusty Bibles also walked away with Pop Contemporary Recorded Song of the Year.
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16: I heard a great story about what it means to have a relationship with God. The story's told about a first-year mathematics student that had an exam. He asked his professor if he could take an A4 sheet of paper as a cheat sheet into the exam. The professor agreed and told all the students they could take in an A4 sheet of paper and whatever they could fit on the paper, they could take into the exam. The next day, the cheeky first-year math student was sitting in the exam and standing next to him was a fourth-year mathematics genius. He was ready to lean down and whisper the answers throughout the exam. The professor said, "You can't bring someone in, that's cheating." He said, "But hang on, you said whatever I could fit on the A4 sheet of paper, I could bring into the exam." He pointed to the ground and the fourth year student was standing on an A4 sheet of paper. The point is, you can do much better with a person helping you than just some notes on a paper. With Christianity, many people just read the Bible and the laws and the principles and try and live a religious life. The truth is, Christianity is about a relationship with the risen Lord Jesus Christ. He's seated at the right hand of the Father and is leaning down 24 hours a day, 7 days a week, whispering, saying, "This is the way, walk in it." Maybe today's the day for you to consider a relationship with Jesus Christ. I'm Matt Prater. For more, go to historymakers.tv.
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0: And that wraps up the daily. I can't believe we're here already. All right. Thanks so much for sticking around. We've got a big one lined up tomorrow. Happy Wednesdays. We'll be on the agenda. That's a very weird way to say it. But another look at the afters as your artist of the week. Going to hear it once again from lead singer Josh Havens, giving us the backstory behind another one of these brand new songs. The whole record's out in 3 days. Mental health will be on the agenda. Dr. Jody Richardson from the Well Hello Anxiety podcast will be with us on the show. And we've got some news on some new music as well that we're going to cover off from the likes of Sanctus Real. They've just dropped new music. And as well as that, we'll give you a listen to brand new music from Colton Dixon as well. It's all coming up for us tomorrow on The Daily.
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5: In this bulletin, claims of political interference from the Prime Minister's office, a funding boost for care workers and egg producers facing court accused of inflating prices. With more, I'm Gareth Stafford. The two major parties involved in a parliamentary inquiry into artificial intelligence are denying claims of political interference. The bipartisan committee wrote to the Prime Minister recommending ways to boost AI safety, but the note included suggested edits from Anthony Albanese's office, prompting criticism from the Greens and Independents. Committee Chair Joe Briskie says it's vital for Labor and the Coalition to work together on the key issues.
6: It's been a process by which we're inclusive, seeking advice and making sure that this is working across the board. There was engagement right across the Parliament. I understand Senator Dunningham also worked with his side, the opposition.
5: The committee will deliver its final report in November. Employers in female-dominated industries will receive $630 million in federal funding to help fund pay rises for their workers. The money will be spread across many charities and not-for-profit organisations involved in the care and disability sectors. It follows a ruling by the Fair Work Commission to give people working in these industries a pay increase. Australia's biggest egg supplier and 11 other egg producers are in court, accused of artificially bumping up the price of eggs. Gabrielle Hodson has more.
7: Australia's competition watchdog has filed civil proceedings in the federal court after it's alleged the 12 producers coordinated on a range of business decisions affecting the production and supply of eggs. Among them is the biggest, Sunny Queen. The ACCC alleges that since at least October 2020, key egg suppliers and producers swapped notes on production volumes, distribution, expansion plans and culling to manage a perceived oversupply. The commission says this was done in a way that likely reduced competition for many years in an industry with a small number of large operators that produces a staple food.
5: Gabrielle Hodson reporting. Emergency physicians warn the country's health system isn't prepared for the growing number of older patients. An Australasian College of Emergency Medicine report forecasts a 411% increase in patients aged 85 and over by 2050. The college is pushing for increased funding for inpatient beds to help address the issue. To sport, and in cricket, Australia is right on top in the first test with a day to play in Durban against South Africa. The Proteas will resume shortly on day 5, chasing a target of 421 for victory. Matt Renshaw was again the standout for the Australians, top scoring with 82 in the second innings before having a bowl and claiming his first test wicket. Another deal has been done on the second last day of the AFL trade period, with North Melbourne's Zane Dersma being traded to Melbourne after requesting to join the club. And in soccer, Matilda's coach Joe Montemurro is planning fatigue management for some of his players ahead of tomorrow morning's friendly against Haiti. Captain Sam Kerr could be rested after clutching at her ankle during a loss to Germany. That's the latest news and sport. I'm Gareth Stafford.
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9: Jane Street getting a little bit busy through South Toowoomba on through to Anzac Avenue. Anzac Avenue is still a bit busy but easing through Harristown, Sage and Tall Street, Newtown and Ruthven Street starting to ease through North Toowoomba as well. Traffic a bit busy still through Highfields on the highway. On the Warrego through Charlton, a little bit busy through there. Good run on to Oakey and Dalby though. No delays for the Gore Highway to Pittsworth. New England down to Warwick. Good, it's just a slight delay around Mount Sibley with some ongoing roadworks. No delays on the range nor the second range crossing. 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That's your latest, more local traffic in 30 minutes on 92.9 Voice FM.
8: Across Toowoomba and the Downs, Voice FM weather.
10: Partly cloudy with a medium chance of showers, the chance of a thunderstorm later tomorrow and a top of 23. We're down to 19 tonight.
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0: 92.9 or anywhere online. And Gabriel Price and friends have a new song out. It's called Looking For You. But where did he get his inspiration?
1: I would say that the first, like, initial burst of inspiration came from, my dad was a worship pastor at a church, and so I was always around music, listening to music, getting brought into rehearsals. But then I would say most years it's been probably between, like, Switchfoot, Reliant K, and then Manchester Orchestra have been my probably three top.

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1: So Jeremiah chapter 17 verse 7 says, "But blessed is the one who trusts in the Lord, whose confidence is in him." Yeah, so we don't have our trust in the world. We don't have our trust in necessarily the people around us. It's in the Lord. That's Jeremiah chapter 17 and it's verse 7. We've got Kane on the way and Welshly Arms straight after this here at Voice.
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4: No accidents or breakdowns around Toowoomba this afternoon. Quite busy in town, especially Ruthven Street down through to Hume Street. Some ongoing roadworks there and a bit of traffic moving up through North Toowoomba as well. James Street's quite okay. Anzac Avenue through Harristown eased off. Tor Street, Newtown with a bit of traffic. And also Bridge Street, Wilsonton through Charlton. A bit busy for the Warrego, but out to Oakey and Dalby all clear. No delay, the Gore Highway to Pittsworth, Milmerran. Down to Warwick, just a minor delay around Mount Sibley for the New England Highway. Otherwise, that's a pretty good run. Traffic is eased through Highfields and no delays on the range nor second range crossing. And a good run to Ipswich if you're going that way. 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That's your latest. More local traffic in 30 minutes on 92.9 Voice FM.
5: Good afternoon. In stories making news, it's hoped the Australian Tax Office and credit card companies can reach a compromise on the surcharge ban within a matter of weeks. The federal government is providing temporary funding so the ATO can offset the cost of processing credit card payments. The New South Wales opposition is preparing to introduce a bill which would save thousands of small businesses from paying any payroll tax. Under the proposed legislation, those with a payroll below $10 million will have their tax rate reduced to 4.75%. Heavy rain is expected to drench parts of southeast Queensland, with wet weather set to ramp up this afternoon. According to the Weather Bureau, some areas could experience severe thunderstorms, bringing an increased risk of flash flooding. And in tennis, Alexander Zverev is guaranteed to finish the year as the world number one after Carlos Alcaraz suffered a shock straight sets defeat in the round of 32 at the Shanghai Masters. I'm Gareth Stafford, and those are the latest news and sport headlines.
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1: Partly cloudy with a medium chance of showers, the chance of a thunderstorm later tomorrow, and a top of 23. We're down to 19 tonight.
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1: 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That's coming up at Voice.

0: 92.9 or anywhere online. There's the Foo Fighters with Times Like These. I tell you, it's time for Today in History, and Greenwich was adopted as the universal meridian, the Greenwich Mean Time, yeah, today in 1884. If you're a Speedway fan, you'll love this one. The thrust supersonic car broke the sound barrier on land for the first time. It reached 1,222 kilometres per hour on the Black Rock Desert in America in 1997. You'd be brave to be in that little cabin, wouldn't you? And the last one, didn't this change the world? Cellular phones. They were introduced in the US, and that was today in 1983. They were actually introduced into 15 vehicles at the time. Today in History, back again on Thursday here at Voice.
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0: It's The Run Home, and Jace is back again for breakfast tomorrow morning with The Perfect Match. 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Benson Boone taking us into the news.
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3: In this bulletin, an embarrassing situation rectified, Qantas passengers get more than they bargained for, and teams gearing up for the Rugby League World Cup. With more, I'm Gareth Stafford. The War Memorial has been asked to ensure it has the correct contact details of the families of all veterans. Some relatives missed out on an invitation to commemorate the 25th anniversary of the Afghanistan conflict. Veterans Affairs Minister Matt Keogh has told Parliament it was unacceptable.
4: I learnt of that on the weekend and was very upset to find out that there were parents, family members that did not receive that invitation, because we wanted to make sure as many family members who lost loved ones through that tragedy, through that conflict, could be there.
3: In one case, an invitation was sent to a dead soldier rather than his parents. The federal government is unlikely to pass a key element of its budget before the end of the year. Labor is pushing for a 30% tax rate on discretionary trusts. The Greens are calling for an inquiry into the reform, while the opposition is also opposed to the legislation, arguing it would hurt small businesses. A Qantas Dreamliner plane has been deep cleaned after passengers were bitten by bedbugs. The Rome to Perth flight was delayed by 2 days as the cleaning got underway. Industry expert Stephen Doggett says it's not uncommon to find the insects on planes amid global air travel.
5: We've gone through this global resurgence over the last 25 years, and wherever our head lies, it could be exposed to bedbugs. And basically, we cast them about in our belongings. And so it's no surprise that we're seeing them on aircraft.
3: Qantas says affected passengers were rebooked and given hotels. The WA government says it will introduce more laws cracking down on illegal tobacco sales early next year. They'll give landlords the power to evict tenants selling illegal vapes and cigarettes. Health Minister Meredith Hammett says the new legislation may take time to form, but it will protect public health.
6: We want to make sure that these laws are right and that they are robust and that they work. We are looking at all the ways as a government we can crack down on the illicit trade of tobacco.
3: Laws introduced earlier this year increased penalties for illicit tobacco possession and allowed authorities to shut down dodgy shops. To sport, and in rugby league, the Kangaroos are preparing for the ultimate test in facing the Kiwis to open the World Cup. New Zealand's forward pack is being heralded as one of the strongest of all time as they chase a first win at the tournament since 2008. Kangaroos debutant Jacob Preston says he couldn't have asked for a better game to kick things off.
7: It's the ultimate test, to be honest. They've got an unreal forward pack and some pretty classy backs, so it's going to be a real tough first game, and yeah, really looking forward to the challenge.
3: Australia will also play Fiji and the Cook Islands in the qualifying rounds. And in the AFL, Lachie Whitfield is officially a Carlton player after a deal was reached with GWS. The Giants will receive picks 25 and 26 and a third-round pick in the 2028 draft. Whitfield has signed a three-year deal with the Blues. That's the latest news and sport. I'm Gareth Stafford.
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8: Traffic getting a little bit busier on James Street, both directions, and picking up Anzac Avenue coming off James Street down through Harristown as well. Ruthven Street, North Toowoomba, heading into town, a little bit busy, especially around Hume Street where there's some ongoing roadworks there. Bridge Street, Wilsonton, busy. Good run out to Oakey and Dole before the Warrego Highway. Gore Highway to Pittsworth, clear. Good run down to Warwick for the New England Highway. Just those delays through Mount Sibley with the ongoing roadworks there, and no major delays through Highfields, the Range, nor Second Range Crossing. Autobahn car tips. Incorrect tyre pressure can affect braking distance and vehicle handling. 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And that's your latest. More local traffic in 30 minutes on 92.9 Voice FM.
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9: Partly cloudy with a medium chance of showers, the chance of a thunderstorm later tomorrow, and a top of 23. We're down to 19 tonight.
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1: Yeah, this Sunday, Mr. Perfect is at it again. 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It's about connection, belonging and some good conversation in the park. 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

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No phones, no devices, just present with each other. I once spoke to a child psychologist about phones and devices. 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

0: to tear you apart. Words to live by. Today's encouraging words.
1: Jeremiah chapter 17, verse 7, it says, "But blessed is the one who trusts in the Lord, whose confidence is in him." It's Jeremiah chapter 17, verse 7. We've got news, traffic and weather straight after this.
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5: With the final check of your roads this evening, no accidents or breakdowns around Toowoomba. James Street, quite busy, South Toowoomba through to Anzac Avenue. It's eased on Anzac Avenue. Ruthven Street, still a bit busy around Hume Street, the ongoing roadworks there. No major delays up through Harlaxton, all good through Highfields and the Warrego clear run to Oakey and Dalby. Gore Highway to Pittsworth, good. If you're heading on down to Warwick, New England Highway flowing, just those roadworks at Mount Sibley. And no delays on the range nor second range crossing. Autobahn car tips. Fun fact, crows have been known to pinch the rubber from wiper blades, so if yours disappear overnight, that could be why. Replacements at Autobahn. That's your latest local traffic back tomorrow morning on 92.9 Voice FM.
6: Good afternoon. In stories making news, former Federal Treasurer Josh Frydenberg will wait until the new year to make a decision on a possible return to politics. The release of his memoir has sparked speculation he's planning a move back to Canberra in 2028. Australia's biggest egg supplier and 11 other egg producers are in court, accused of artificially bumping up the price of their products. The consumer watchdog alleges widespread anti-competitive conduct has affected egg supply in Australia since at least 2020. A Queensland tradesman has been awarded Australia's largest ever compensation payout for asbestosis. Robin Smith was exposed to asbestos while working as a plumber over several decades, and has been awarded around $1.9 million. And in sport, Lebanese players are defending Mitchell Moses after he defected to the Kangaroos for the upcoming Rugby League World Cup. Moses has Lebanese heritage but was born in Australia. I'm Gareth Stafford, and those are the latest news and sport headlines.
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1: Partly cloudy with a medium chance of showers, the chance of a thunderstorm later. Tomorrow and a top of 23. We're down to 19 tonight.
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1: Ah, here's a bit of fun. 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Remember the next time you're swimming with crocodiles, a crocodile cannot stick its tongue out. Eskimo Joe, voice.

0: 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And John May there with Waiting on the World to Change. I wanted to tell you about this. There's a great article on the Voice FM website. Yeah, it's called Five Ways to Bring God into Your Workplace. 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

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There's the run home wrapped up for another day. Keith Urban takes us into the news, and Kate Westwood is in the chair next with some fantastic faith-based Aussie music, as she does every Tuesday night. We'll chat tomorrow afternoon with Deb Dodds in the studio from 4. Chat to you then.

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5: In this bulletin, the Prime Minister remaining confident despite support dwindling, pepper spray to become available for Territory teenagers, and a blow for the Brisbane 2032 Organising Committee. With more, I'm Gareth Stafford. The Prime Minister claims he's not facing a mid-term slump as some Labor backbenchers become increasingly nervous. Polls show core support for the party is weak and dissatisfaction with Anthony Albanese is on the rise. But the Prime Minister has told the ABC he's confident Labor will be successful at the next federal election.
6: So we need to make sure that we address immediate issues, such as cost of living pressures which are out there, such as the need to get inflation down, but do so in a way that builds strength in our economy.
5: Voters are worried the government is failing to deal with the economic crunch. Pepper spray will soon be made available to 16 and 17-year-olds living in the Northern Territory. Since September last year, the self-defence spray has been accessible for adults under a trial. Chief Minister Leah Finocchiario says reforms to permanently legalise the weapon will pass Northern Territory Parliament by the end of the year. The WA government says it will introduce more laws cracking down on illegal tobacco sales early next year. They'll give landlords the power to evict tenants selling illegal vapes and cigarettes. WA Health Minister Meredith Hammett says the new legislation may take time to form, but it will protect public health.
7: We want to make sure that these laws are right and that they are robust and that they work. We are looking at all the ways as a government we can crack down on the illicit trade of tobacco.
5: Laws introduced earlier this year increased penalties for illicit tobacco possession and allowed authorities to shut down dodgy shops. A global search will begin immediately for the next leader of the Brisbane 2032 Olympic Organising Committee following a shock announcement. Chloe Affleck reports.
8: Cindy Hawke has confirmed she will step down from the role at the end of her four-year contract, saying the foundations for success have been well laid and that it's the right time to hand over for the next phase. Ms. Hawke was appointed the inaugural position in December 2022 and will officially wrap up her duties at the beginning of next year. Brisbane 2032 President Andrew Liveris has praised the outgoing leader, saying she's set the organising committee up for success. Ms. Hawke's replacement is expected to be appointed within months.
5: Chloe Affleck reporting. To sport, and in the AFL, North Melbourne's head of football talent, Brady Rawlings, hopes the signing of recruit Nick Blakey will encourage other players to want to join their club in future years. Rawlings says they went their hardest to make sure they could secure the 26-year-old former Swan.
9: We've been looking to improve our defence for a number of years now, and we want to do it through key defenders, but we also want to do it through some rebound and through the hybrid defender space, which, you know, Nick's a perfect player for us when you're looking at that type of role. So,
5: while Zane Dersma has received his trade wish and is now with Melbourne after he was traded from the Roos. That's the latest news and sport. I'm Gareth Stafford.
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11: 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I hope she has had the best time ever. This is the last show that we're going to spend together before Kate comes back, so let's enjoy it. 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I mean, it's literally in the name. Of course, we're going to do all the things that we love to hear on this show, checking out some new releases, checking the Christian music charts, having a listen to a TED Talk and a creative moment from Kate from some of her past shows. So let's dive into the Oz Music Showcase today with Eliza King and Lord, I Love You More.

Other Side by Tanya G there. You're listening to the Oz Music Showcase with Sarah today while Kate is still away on her amazing Scotland holiday. But this is the last week that you'll be with me because Kate will be back very, very soon. But right now, I'm going to announce the winner of the listener pick for September. The listener pick of the month is something that we do over on the Oz Music Showcase website. You can head over there, ausmusicshowcase.com.au, and vote every month on a new crop of songs and tell us which one is your favorite. And you can even write a little something about why you loved it. And for September, the winner of the listener pick of the month was Daniel Hagan with Feels Like Coming Home. Congratulations, Daniel Hagan. Everybody absolutely loves your song. And thank you, everybody who jumped over on the website and voted. So that one was Feels Like Coming Home by Daniel Hagan. What an amazing song. Another way that you can interact with the show is by heading over to our Instagram at AUS Music Showcase. You can have a look at some behind the scenes, lots of videos from Kate over there. So check us out, give us a follow, and you can also see who we're following and who's following us. It's all the artists that we know and love on this show that we love to feature. So up now, let's play that Daniel Hagan song. This is Feels Like Coming Home. Is that-

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2: What started as Sabbath worship sessions has grown into Faith and Embers, a worship music project run by the musicians Nat and Nazwa. 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They desire to meet people where they're at through the hard and the easy times in life. Over the course of 2026, Faith and Embers have steadily built their catalogue with releases including God Is With Us, One True Light, Salvation Comes Within, and most recently, I Put My Trust in You. In a social media caption, they said this new song is about surrender, trust, and placing your faith in God through every season. 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

0: 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Their music feels very grounded and relatable, as if we're worshipping alongside them. Faith and Embers are creating something really meaningful in the Australian worship landscape with their growing catalogue of songs and are absolutely one to watch.
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5: Let's flashback to one of the standout voices of Australia's independent Christian music scene, Claire Hazard. Emerging from Queensland in the late 1990s, Claire became known for thoughtful songwriting, a folk pop sound, and deeply honest lyrics. Through albums including The Goodness and Severity, Whatever It Takes, The Spectacular Thing, and Turning Point, she built a reputation as one of Australia's most respected singer-songwriters. Claire toured nationally, performed at major Christian festivals, and shared stages with artists including Paul Coleman Trio. Her songs explored themes of faith, hope, vulnerability, and perseverance, connecting with audiences. While she hasn't been as active in recent years, her music remains a treasured part of Australian Christian music history. Today on the Oz Music Showcase, we flash back to Claire Hazard, a songwriter whose music is still resonating today.

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surprise be opened by Alabaster Box there. And now it is time to check in with the socials. Plenty happening this week. Matthew Paul Cooper has been going on a little bit of a posting spree, I will say, talking about the songs that he has produced, not the ones that he's written, but ones that he's produced for other people. And most recently, he has been explaining how he produced for the artists called Two or Three. Danica and Joanna are their names, and their song Friends That Pray. Matthew Paul Cooper was talking about how this song that he helped produce really came at an amazing time for him because it relates to his own life with his wife, Emily, saying that she has similar friendships in her life now, just like Danica and Joanna have with each other, and how that she had been praying for a friendship like that, and how Danica and Joanna had been praying for a friendship like theirs, and it was all disconnecting for Matthew Paul Cooper, I think, at that time. So love seeing what he's written over on Instagram. Go and check it out. Matthew Paul Cooper writing about how he helped to produce the song Friends That Pray by Two or Three. Next up on the socials, I also wanted to bring attention to the fact that Two or Three have teased a new release called Righteous Anger. Let's take a little listen to this teaser. I'm pretty sure Matthew Paul Cooper is going to be producing this one as well.

I'm loving that little teaser of Righteous Anger. Very different to one of their other songs called Friends That Pray. Quite a bit more tension in that one. I'm very excited for that release. Speaking of releases, singer-songwriter Ezzy has teased a new song on Instagram called Leaving for LA. Another one that I can play you a little teaser of.

That sounds like a super fun one. Thank you, Ezzy, for teasing this song for us. And if you were wondering, yes, he's playing harmonica at the start of that song. And he's got it on a little brace around his neck so that he doesn't have to hold it. And he can just play guitar at the same time. So a man of many talents. Well done, Ezzy. And can't wait for that release. And finally, on the socials, wow, this is a long one today. Victor Clay has been announcing guest artists for his Love Like This album launch. Most recently, he's announced Orville Jones, which very much excites me because I love Orville's sound. He utilizes all of his talents for singing, songwriting, and playing saxophone. Such a soulful sound, and I'm just glad that Victor Clay is getting him involved with this gig. So all the best for that gig, guys. Amazing work. This has been your social check-in on the Oz Music Showcase. Plenty of things going on in the Aussie Christian scene. Next up, we're going to play Brand New by Estee.

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Sun by Sky Pilot here on the Oz Music Showcase. We are diving into the next hour of the show, which is going to be all about looking at previous interviews that Kate has done with artists such as Matthew Paul Cooper, Michael Painter, Parisian, and more. So you'll have to stay tuned for that, for what snippets we're going to be playing. Just having a look at those previous conversations that Kate has had and the amazing insights that those Aussie Christian artists can give us on the industry and on their creative processes. It is just amazing to hear. So stay tuned for that. As I was saying earlier, it has been so much fun hosting the show while Kate has been away in Scotland, but this is going to be the last one. Kate is going to be back next time hosting the show again, back to your usual programming with Kate. A couple of hours left with me, so thanks for sticking with me. Let's keep going with Sparrows by Sarah Gould.

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2: 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And it's time to dive into some of those previous interviews that Kate has done with Aussie Christian artists. Let's start out with Michael Painter. Let's get to know him and his music. Take it away, Kate.
3: It's Michael Painter. Thank you so much for jumping in and joining me today.
4: Thank you for having me. Yes, I'm very sick of my own head and voice as well. It's been a lot even for me.
3: I think there's that level of getting used to your voice and then, getting sick of, oh, it's me again.
4: Yes.
3: And would you say as well, you're doing a lot of interviews and talking to a lot of people. Are you answering the same question over and over? Do you feel?
4: That's part of the job.
3: Yeah.
4: Yes.
3: But we have so much to talk about. Before we jump into everything that you're doing, I do want to do a snapshot on Michael as a 10-year-old. What was music and creativity like in your life? As I sort of did a bit of research on you, I know you've been involved in music from a very young age. I think you were starting to play and tour even at around 16. But what was the early days like in your home? And what kind of music did you listen to as a family?
4: Yeah, my mum and dad were and are very musical. Mum's a piano player, singer, all-round creative, thespian-ish minded human.
3: Mm.
4: And my dad plays a little bit of guitar, but is a great singer. And they always sort of grew up singing in churches, even when they were super young.
3: Mm.
4: Local theatre and that kind of thing. So I think that a musical view of the world was always present. A lot of, experiences in life were probably framed through songs or, we'd be talking about something and mum and dad would quote a James Taylor lyric or something, Like there's always been sort of part of life, you know.
2: Great to hear that interview there with Michael Painter and Kate. Let's now play his song, Age of Reason.

0: That was Electric Indigo by The Paper Kites. Now it is time to dive into another interview. This one is with Nathan Plumbridge, chatting about more Christians getting into music. Let's take a listen to his chat with Kate.
1: Well, I'm going to ask a bit of a curly question. We can debate it a little bit, a bit of fun. But would you prefer to have more Christian music or more Christians in music?
2: Oh, that's a brutal question.
1: You've got to pick one side.
2: Got to pick a side. I was like, can I sit on the fence?
1: This is debate team. Come on.
2: I think at the moment, maybe more Christians in music.
1: Why?
2: I'm just going to pick a side. There we go. I feel like there's a lot of Christian music and a lot of Christians that there are people that need reaching, and not always Christian music is going to reach people. Because it's the CCM bubble is a bubble. And, I just feel like, if you're out there in the world, you're still going to be reaching people.
1: Great side of the debate. I will take the other side and say more Christian music. We just talked about the power of Christian music. And I think it, for me, if I was going to take that side of the debate, it's about the kind of music that we're making. As we said, these songs from Lauren Daigle, from Switchfoot, from Brandon Lake, that are not just powerful for a Christian, but they're powerful for someone who is searching for God. And they give language to that cry of someone's heart. And so they can find that truth, whether or not I believe in God or not, there is something that they can sing and take away from that. So that would be my take on the other side. We need more Christian music that helps people to find language to connect with God. And I think we all need that. Interesting. Well
2: that's
1: done.
2: That's why I wanted to sit on the fence. Because I agree.
1: I know. I made it difficult for you. Yeah. But I think it's good to ask some of those questions. And life is never black or white in that space. But thanks for going there with me.
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0: Speak by John Newsom. This is the Oz Music Showcase, diving into some interviews that Kate has done in the past. And this next one is Victor Clay, chatting about his genre, hip-hop, R&B, what influences him, and how he manages to do some storytelling through those genres. Let's take a listen.
1: I want to kind of dive into this whole thing of hip-hop and R&B. It is a bit of a left of center genre. It's quite popular in the sort of Beyonce, Jay-Z kind of space, but it's not kind of classified as pop music, and it's not heard very often on contemporary radio. Why do you think that is? And what do you think is so valuable about the sound and the movement and the message that can come from hip hop and R&B?
2: Yeah, I think it's just different. You know, it's just different from your pop or maybe from your CCM and things that we're used to hearing on radio and maybe even on Christian radio. But I think that difference is also part of its strength. And I think one of the wonderful things about it is that it speaks to a range of people. You know, I was speaking with Aaron from Australian Christian Records, and we were talking about the fact that, you know, if you're looking at, you know, 90s and 2000s, which were, you know, are often referred to as the golden era of hip-hop, right? And when you think about the people who would have been listening to, you know, hip-hop in the 90s and 2000s, you know, they would be in their 30s, 40s, and 50s now, right? So, you know, hip-hop definitely crosses generations, and it's just such a wonderful and powerful way to tell stories, and especially the way that it connects with the youth and young people. Yeah, and it was something that I listened to as a young person, and I remember, you know, often not very great hip-hop in terms of the messaging and the lyrics behind it. And it was so, so impactful for me. It told me stories and it also made me dream. So there's that in a secular sense, but then that can also be harnessed and used in a kingdom sense. And so that's what I'm hoping to do as well. I'm hoping to tell stories through hip hop and through this medium and also give people dreams of that there can be an awesome life that you can live and there's an awesome love that you can experience. So yeah, hip hop is a tool to do that. So yeah, I definitely see it playing its role in the radio and the Australian music landscape.
1: Christian space. I think of artists that come to mind that have Christian faith, Lecrae or Chance the Rapper, who are known as people of faith, but really diving into that space. And I think what it does is it draws us in and go, oh, this is a great story. This is a great melody line. But for someone who maybe is not so used to the style, it gives me an opportunity to lean in and go, hey, that's cool. What else have you got? And, you know, what can I learn from that style? Are you seeing a resurgence of artists and listening in your community and young people? Are they listening to a lot of hip hop and R&B, or is it just contemporary pop? I mean, it's a big question. What have you noticed in that? And is that only put towards people of color or, you know, African immigrants or, you know, that listen to that? Are you seeing anything emerge in that space?
2: Yeah, well, one of the things that I think technology definitely has helped, I'm seeing lots of crossover. So I'm seeing lots of artists, you know, for example, even with Love Like This, it's hip hop, but there's also lots of pop elements with it as well. And, you know, technology and sampling and the fact that you can make music from your home and you can collaborate with people that are not in the same room with you makes these things easy. So even for myself, as I'm, you know, being creative and I'm looking at making music, I'm not necessarily sticking to one genre per se. I'm able to go here and there and add little bits of this and add little bits of that. So for example, in terms of, you know, hip hop and rap right now, probably the biggest, or one of at least the biggest Christian artists right now is Forrest Frank. And so that's what we see. We see, you know, he sings, you know, he raps, and there's lots of crossover going on, and he's collaborating with different people who do different styles of hip hop, different styles of rap. And yeah, we see that his music is just, you know, generally it's very good. So it reaches a wide range of audiences. You know, sometimes I'm working with young people who don't have a faith and are not Christian. And if I'm playing Forrest Frank on the radio, they're singing along because they know the song. You know, it's good, catchy music, but it's very also overtly Christian as well. So I think it's showing that there's a space there for music that's, you know, first of all, very good, but that there also doesn't need to necessarily be a compromise with the message of the music. If music is good and it tells a story and it engages people, then there's a space for it, and it can definitely have its impact, not only within the Christian scene, but it can also branch out, yeah, across into the secular scene as well.
0: Kate and Victor Clay chatting there. Genre is just such an interesting topic. Let's now play his song, Love Like This.
3: Yeah, have you ever had love like this, like this, like this? Have you ever had love like this, like this?

0: That was Feels Good by V and Josh. You're listening to Sarah on the Oz Music Showcase, and now it's time to dive in to an interview with Matthew Paul Cooper. This one is about how he pivoted his career to producing Christian artists. Is that even a possibility? Can you just produce Christian artists and not secular artists as well? Do you not need that for the income? Let's take a listen to Matthew Paul Cooper answering all those questions and how he started his journey producing Christian artists.
1: But I'd love to know, in your home, in your family as you were growing up, what was music like? Were you a big music family? Who did you listen to? What did mum and dad sing at the dinner table or in the kitchen? You know, what was that like for you?
2: Yeah, definitely. It's been cool, actually, because I've recently been rediscovering a lot of the early years of music that I listened to as a kid. So obviously growing up in the UK, I grew up in a small church in the Lake District, if you're familiar. And music was such a big part of growing up. My dad was a worship leader in the church, and so he actually taught me how to play guitar, and he was a songwriter too. So he would teach me how to do stuff, and actually, I remember him teaching me a couple of chords on the guitar, and straight away I wrote a song, and I still have that song. I still remember it. Like, music was Perfect. Always a big part of growing up, but I started to like actually develop songwriting skills, and it was always for the Lord. Like, it was always with this heart of like songs that were written out of scripture, and songs that I was, you know, I was reading something and I would want to write from that place. I guess growing up, like, music was huge. It's cool now seeing that in my own kids, you know, and my own kids kind of like watching me lead worship at church and produce songs for people, and they're loving hearing them and singing them and things like that. And just exciting to see where that will take them, and if they'll be little musicians or not, we'll see.
1: Well, you do, majority of what you do in music is producing for other people. So can you let us know what that looks like for you? And for those who are like, I don't even know what a producer does, could you give us a quick overview of the role of a producer, the value of a producer, and maybe a few of the steps and things that you actually are involved with an artist who wants to maybe get a song out in the world?
2: So yeah, I've been producing music for other people now for a while, and it's always been I produce exclusively Christian music, Christian artists. I remember saying to my wife, Emily, when we were coming back from missions, I was like, this is a dream in my heart. I want to produce music for Christian artists. And I remember her saying, like, is that even a thing? Like, can you even do that? Like, is that even a job, you know? And I still question that sometimes, you know, because it's really just been a big faith journey for us as a family in that. But what's been really encouraging has been that there are just so many songwriters, people that are writing songs from a place of revelation, like I was saying before, a place of the secret place with God. And so really my heart has been, okay, how can I take that song and see that voice memo, that revelation from God be released into the world, and for God to be glorified in that, and for his name to be made known in the far reaches of the earth. And so that process can take many forms, and it can include many different ways of doing things. And I think the amazing thing about things today is that you really can record music so easily. It's so accessible for a bedroom producer to produce a song, for an artist to lay down a demo quite easily. And so really, I guess the role of a producer in that is to kind of help color in the outline of what's maybe already there, to help develop the sound for an artist. And in and of itself, like, I, as a producer, I'm an artist, so I'm listening to the song, I'm listening to what's going to serve the song, I'm listening to the other music the artist's working on, or what they've released previously, and just who they are, and like what represents them well, and finding what's authentic to them as an artist. And in that, I guess a song could be produced 1,000 different ways and have 1,000 different outcomes.
1: That's so cool. Yeah, thank you for sharing. I think that's really interesting for so many who are not in the music industry to understand, you know, what do they actually do? What is a producer all about?
0: I love hearing people's career journeys and how they manage to discern what's right for them. Great interview there with Kate.

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0: Alrighty, it's time for my favorite interview question. You're listening to the Oz Music Showcase, where we're diving into some of the past interviews that Kate has done with Aussie Christian artists. My favorite question is when Kate asks about what artists want to see change in the Aussie Christian music industry. Maybe they want to be the change, maybe they want to see something different, or maybe they just want to rave about what they love about the industry at the moment. So this one comes from Tennille Netta, and she would love to see more genres of Christian music. Let's see what she had to say about that.
1: What's one thing that you'd love to see happen or change in the Aussie Christian music industry?
2: These are tricky questions, Kate. I think in the Aussie, I feel like a lot of our music, and this is probably true of the mainstream music world as well, it's almost like that thing of people have to go overseas in order to get recognized in Australia. You know, they go to the States or the UK, and then Australia's like, oh, they're actually good and they're from Australia. But I don't know whether it's like the Australian tall poppy thing or something. I don't know. But I think we kind of, I actually asked this of someone at CMAA the other day. I said, oh, we play a lot of American music on our like Christian radio in Australia. And we also play a lot of CCM, so contemporary Christian music, sort of Christian pop music. But there's actually, like, the thing that excites me about now is that there's so much amazing Christian music out there across all different genres. And I think that with technology these days, we have more platforms for music to be heard. But there is just some incredible Christian music getting made that's just not really getting a platform. And so I would like to see more kind of indie Christian singer-songwriters have outlets for their music to be heard, and even for churches to encourage Christian artists more as well. It's not that artists are superfluous, but it's actually really, and it really can shape and influence culture in a way that is really unique and different. So yeah.
1: Who knows? We don't have to solve it all now, but that's a great thought. Thank you so much, Tennille.
0: You're back with Sarah. It's great to take a listen to all of those interviews with Christian artists there, with Kate interviewing them. Let's now play Tennille's song, Take Heart.

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This is coming up to the last hour that I've got with you before Kate flies home in the aeroplane back to producing the Oz Music Showcase for me and back to announcing the Oz Music Showcase for Kate. Coming up in this next hour, we're going to look at some new releases, a TED Talk, and a creative moment from Kate. But first of all, let's play Tell Me Anything by Parisian.

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8: 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But this is going to be your last show with me. Kate is going to be back for the next one, so get excited for that. But first of all, get excited for this next hour because we are going to look at some new releases and there are a lot. There's a lot to talk about. We're also going to listen to a TED Talk and a creative moment from Kate, so we'll be hearing a bit of her voice as well. But first of all, let's jump right into the music. That is what we are here for. This is Stay by Mira.

0: Middle of Your Heart by For King and Country there. You're listening to Sarah on the Oz Music Showcase, and it's time to dive into listening to Kate, a little bit of her voice as well on the show today. This is a TED Talk that she made a while back. It's a previous one. This one is titled Why Live Music Still Matters. So let's take a listen to Kate and what her thoughts are on that.
1: So let's dive in and make a comment on why I think live music still matters. So I want to ask you a question today. When was the last time you went to see an Australian Christian artist play their music live? Not Lauren Daigle, not For King and Country, not a Hillsong conference 10 years ago. I mean an artist from right here in Australia playing their own original music at a local venue or a church or a community event. And for many of us, the answer is probably, it's been a while, or I don't know if I ever have. And you know what? I completely understand why. Because life is busy. Life and tickets costs money. And we're all juggling family, work, cost of living, and everything else. And then 5 or 6 years ago, COVID came along, and almost overnight, the live music industry practically stopped. Tours were cancelled, venues closed their doors, festivals disappeared, and so many musicians had to find other jobs just to survive. And while a lot of the world has moved on, live music is still finding its feet again. Some venues sadly never reopened. Some festivals haven't returned. And many artists are still trying to rebuild audiences from scratch. And every time they announce a tour, there's always that nervous question in the back of their mind. Will anyone even come? Now, as you may rightly assume, because of the Oz Music Showcase, I spend a lot of time talking to Australian Christian artists. So I have been thinking about this a lot. One thing I've come to realize that listening to music via streaming is absolutely wonderful. But streams don't clap in applause for you. Spotify does not sing along, and an Instagram like doesn't replace the feeling of looking out into a room and seeing people connecting with songs you've spent months and sometimes years working on getting out into the world. There's something beautifully human about live music. When you're standing in a room with a few hundred other people singing the same lyrics, laughing at the stories between songs and applauding someone's courage to stand on a stage and share a piece of themselves, something happens that simply cannot be recreated through a pair of headphones. As an artist myself, I know how vulnerable it feels to perform songs that you've written. Every lyric carries a bit of your story, and every single audience is taking a chance on you too. That's why buying a ticket isn't just a transaction. It's an act of encouragement. It's saying to the artist, your songs matter, your voice matters, keep going. And I've often heard people say they wish Australia had a stronger Christian music scene. And I agree. I'd love to see more festivals, more regional tours, more venues opening their doors to Christian artists and more opportunities for songwriters to share their work. But then I have to ask myself a slightly uncomfortable question. How does that happen? Well, it happens because people show up. Every healthy music scene, whether it's Nashville, and Melbourne, Tamworth, or tiny country town, is built by ordinary people deciding that live music is worth supporting. The artists write the songs, but it's the audience that give those songs somewhere to live. I think we sometimes wait for the industry to become bigger before we engage with it, when in reality, the industry grows because people choose to engage with it. If 50 extra people buy a ticket this month, that's not just 50 tickets. It might be the difference between an artist deciding to tour again next year or quietly packing away the guitar because it no longer seems possible or financially viable. That's the power listeners have. And so here's a little challenge for all of us this year. Instead of waiting for the next big international tour, why not make it a goal to see two Australian Christian artists perform live? You might discover your new favorite songwriter. You might make some new friends. You might even become part of the reason an artist keeps creating for another year. Because live music isn't just about entertainment. It's about community. It's about encouraging one another. It's about gathering in the same room and remembering that songs were never only meant to be streamed. They were meant to be shared. So here's my question for you this week. If you believe Australian Christian music is worth preserving, what would it look like to support it, not just with your playlist, but with your presence?
0: a great TED Talk there from Kate. Live music is so important in the community, and I'm glad that she was able to shed some light on that topic. Let's now take a listen to a song by Parisian. We love Parisian here on the showcase. This is his song,

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by Greg Atwell's there. You're listening to Sarah on the Oz Music Showcase, and it is time to dive in to some new releases. This is your new release alert for the show, and there is a lot to go through. Starting out with Tennille Netter. Her new album is finally out. It's called The Garden. She announced it on Instagram with a very, very long paragraph of thanks for all the different people that were involved in this project. Lots of people for her to thank there. This project is 10 tracks long, and it has a lot of collaborations, which is always really exciting to see. So amazing job to Neil. Congratulations on your release. And of course, congratulations go to everybody who was involved in making that come to life, because there is a whole group of people, producers and other instrumentalists, and so many people involved. So congratulations to everybody, but especially to Tennille on a beautiful new album out now. The next new release I wanted to talk about, I saw this being teased last week, and it is Daniel Hagen's new cover. That's right, his most recent single just released is a cover of God's Gonna Cut You Down. Now that song is powerful on its own, but with Daniel Hagen's vocals on it, it is unbelievable. Definitely check that one out. What an amazing release. Congratulations, Daniel. And finally, we have a really powerful song by Emmanuel Worship released recently called Cast Down My Crowns. And this one is quite long. It is perfect for a worship setting. Congratulations again to everybody involved in making that one come to life. And that's your new release alert for this show. Congratulations again to Emmanuel Worship, to Daniel Hagen, and to Tennille Netter on your album.

0: That was Bye Bye by Matthew Paul Cooper and Grace Coleman. You're listening to Sarah on the Oz Music Showcase, and it is time for our creative moment. This one today comes from Kate, and it is about staying open and introducing wonder into your life. Let's see what Kate had to say.
1: It's time for our creative moment, the time of the show where I encourage you in your creativity. So many of us don't believe that we're creative. Maybe we don't paint or draw or sing, and so we think, oh, I'm not creative. But creativity is so much more than art, and I want to challenge and encourage you to dive into your creativity, because you were made in the image of a creative God, which means every fiber of your being has the capacity for creativity, and I would love for you to step into that in any way that you are made to be creative. And today's quote is from Austin Kleon, who wrote the book The Steal Like an Artist Journal. And it's an interesting one. The quote from Austin is, read deeply, stay open, continue to wonder. Our creativity doesn't start with the pen or the paintbrush or the piano. It starts with what we allow into our heart and our mind, our thoughts and our imagination. I love what he says there. If you want to be creative, read deeply, read widely, explore a lot of different ideas, stay open and allow yourself to be wonderfully influenced and continue to wonder. Wonder about what could be, what isn't, why things are the way they are, and then let your creativity flow out of that. And that's the same if you're solving a problem at work, if you are figuring out a way to optimize a system, if you are dreaming of a new business idea. All of those things start in the space of reading deeply, staying open, and continuing to wonder. That quote from Austin Kleon from the Steal Like an Artist Journal.
0: You're back with Sarah. That was a creative moment from Kate there. Great to hear her voice, and you'll be hearing a lot more of it because this is my last episode? I guess that is the right word. This is my last show where I'm hosting, as Kate is going to be back for the next one. I can't wait to hear all about the adventures that she has been having in Scotland, frolicking around on what I'm sure is rolling hills and learning about bagpipes. I don't know. I just can't wait to hear what she's been up to.
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Singing About Your Goodness by Maxine McGrath here on the Oz Music Showcase. And we are nearly at the end of the show, which means we're nearly at the end of our time together because Kate is going to be back really soon. If you didn't know, I'm Sarah and I've recently come on board as a producer for the Oz Music Showcase. And then Kate left and went away to Scotland and I was all by myself, but she's coming back soon. And I, to be honest, have been having a lot of fun without her. Maybe not quite as much fun as she's been having in Scotland, but still a lot of fun. I'm a bit sad that this time together is coming to the end. It's been really fun hosting the show. So let me tell you about how we can stay connected. The Oz Music Showcase has a website, ausmusicshowcase.com.au. 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It's always great to have some new emerging artists submitting their music so we can see where the future of Aussie Christian music is headed. 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Let's now hear a song by Young and Free. This one is called

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Lights by Silver City is here on the Oz Music Showcase, and this is it. This is the end of the show, which means it's the end of my small stint hosting the Oz Music Showcase. If you didn't know, my name is Sarah, and I've been hosting while Kate has been away. Kate, who always hosts the show, has been in Scotland having an amazing time frolicking around, probably learning lots about the country and the culture and the history, and I can't wait to learn some of that from her because, if you didn't know, I love history, so I can't wait to hear what she's been up to. Thank you so much for sticking with me over the past 3 weeks. I think it's been 3 weeks or three shows, if you like, that I have been hosting while Kate's been away. It has been super, super fun. I've learned a lot and I've really enjoyed this. And I just wanted to say a massive shout out to Kate. Thank you for trusting me with your show. I know it is like your baby. So thank you so much. I've had an absolute blast, but probably not as much of a blast as you've had in Scotland, I am sure. I wish I was in Scotland with you, to be honest. I'm sure it is absolutely beautiful over there at the moment. So that is the end of the Oz Music Showcase for today. Thank you for sticking with me. We are going to play Kieran Dillahart's new song, Not Ashamed, to finish with. See you next week.

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7: 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Gotta hit 10,000 steps.
8: I really don't want to be rude or antisocial, but food is just everywhere.
9: I'm busy, okay? It's hard to get to the gym. When am I supposed to do that? Like 4 a.m., 10 p.m.? When?
10: Well, maybe you can relate. Is pursuing a healthy lifestyle a chore, or is it something you enjoy, you plan for? Your overall well-being is what we're talking about today on Focus on the Family with Jim Daly. I'm John Fuller, and thanks for joining.
11: Okay, John, here we go. It's time to get back to the gym.
10: I sort of feel like we let go a bit, and this is the reckoning time, isn't it?
11: I think so. You know, I'm just coming off rotator cuff surgery, so I was really diligent. I was going to the gym pretty regularly, three times a week with Trent, and then this happened, and I haven't been as good about it.
10: You have to eat extra during the holidays to help the arm recover, right?
11: That's it. That's the idea, and that's why we're here today, to talk about what we can do to honor the Lord by being mindful of our physical bodies and how to take care of them. Don't turn that off. I just felt like four people went, okay, I'm not listening to
10: guilt
11: this.
10: Guilt trip. No, it's not
11: yeah,
10: guilt
11: we gotta trip. We gotta talk about this. And I think it'll be very insightful. We want to talk about fitness spiritually, physically, and we're gonna cover that with one of our great friends, Gary Thomas.
10: Yeah, Gary is a prolific author and speaker, and he's been here in the studio with us a number of times and has written a number of books on parenting and marriage and the spiritual life. And today we're covering the content in his great book, Everybody Matters.
11: Gary, welcome back to Focus on the Family.
12: Oh, thank you. It's always great to be here.
11: Now, I'm not sure if John said that exactly right. It's like everybody matters. I don't know. It is interesting because we always think of God's core intentionality with us is about our spirit, our intellect. And, you know, who wants to talk about the body, right? Does he really care about our bodies?
12: Well, as Christians, we tend to live from the chin up. That's not my line. It's a classical writer.
11: Okay, that's an ouch.
12: So we gotta think the right things, and then we focus on the heart, but we don't focus on the body. But Scripture talks about offering our bodies as an essential part of worship. Romans 12:1, offer your bodies as living sacrifices, holy and pleasing to God, which is your spiritual worship. So a part of our spiritual worship is offering our bodies to God. And what I love about this, Jim, is that as soon as I do that, as soon as any of the listeners do that, our bodies become not just holy, but pleasing to God.
11: Yeah.
12: They might not be pleasing to us. They might not be pleasing to the world. Nobody is going to put me on the cover of a magazine. But when my body is offered to God to serve Him, it's immediately pleasing to Him, and His opinion matters more than anyone else's.
11: And you know, this can be a catch-22 or a double-edged sword, whatever metaphor you want to use, because so often in the Christian community, we're uncomfortable saying that God's mindful of our bodies, that we're mindful or should be mindful of our body, because the culture puts so much emphasis on the external, what we look like. Mm. So how do we separate that worldly understanding of the body, airbrush, all that, versus a Christian or godly approach to the body?
12: I think the best way to define it, Jim, is that we want to look at our bodies as instruments, not as ornaments.
11: Wow, that's
12: good. Our culture looks at the body as an ornament. Look at me. It's beautiful. I want to be whole. But for Christians, it's offering our bodies to God as instruments. And you need to keep your instrument up if you're going to let God play the music through you. Mm. I was struck by a 19th century preacher named Robert Murray McShane. Some of the older listeners will remember him. He was quite famous for the day. He's from Scotland and had a 1,000-member church back when, you know, they would have 60-member churches. Very young. He was 23 when he had a 1,000-member church, which was so unusual for that age. And he just worked himself literally to death. Mm-hmm. And he died before he hit the age of 30. And here's what he said. God gave me a message to deliver and a horse to ride. Alas, I have killed the horse, and now I cannot deliver the message. Mm-hmm. And when you think about wanting to be engaged as parents, as grandparents, when we gain wisdom, if we don't take care of our bodies, we can't be as engaged. Huh. And it's so if we really see this body as an instrument for God that doesn't belong to us, and Scripture is very clear, your body is not your own. You were bought with a price. Therefore, honor God with your bodies. And if I could give a story one time where that really hit me, before Sacred Marriage came out, I helped a lot of famous people write their books. Incredible minds. A man with such integrity was Senator John Ashcroft. Mm-hmm. He also was governor of Missouri. Just an incredible, godly man. And we were working on his memoir, and he had this file that was just handwritten notes, a couple letters from his dad or whatnot. And he said, Gary, what we're talking about, you should take this. You'll get a lot of information. And I said, no, please make copies. He goes, we can't. Here's his integrity. He was in the Senate office, and he wouldn't make 20 copies because it was a personal project. I mean, that's why he ended up becoming attorney general. I mean, he was a man of beyond integrity. And he said, just take it. And the reason I was so terrified is I am terrible with paper. If you look at my office, it looks like an office supply store blew up. Yeah, I can usually find it, but I'm uncovering. I used to feel terrible until I saw J.I. Packer's desk when I went to seminary, and I said, okay, well, maybe. I said, please no. And he goes, Gary, you're a responsible young man. I was a younger man back then. I'm sure it'll be fine. I can't tell you how many files I have lost in my lifetime, and I've had to reprint them or just do without them. For the 2 weeks that I had that personal file in my possession, I knew where it was every second because it didn't belong to me. And at the time, he was rumored to be a presidential candidate. And I thought, man, what if somebody's writing his biography and they say, what happened to this stage of his life? We don't know. Some idiot writer lost the files. But because it didn't belong to me, I was able to hand it over because I said, this is yours. Well, when I really began to understand my body doesn't belong to me, which goes so against our culture. If we want to eat it, if we want to do with it whatever we want to do, I mean, isn't that what our culture says? If I want to do this with my body, who is to say I can't? Well, if Jesus is our king, Jesus can. I created your body for certain things. And that's true sexually within marriage and creating children. It's true how we feed our bodies. It's true what we look, what we do with our minds. And I think the lordship of Jesus should be the determining factor of how we treat our bodies, how active we are, and what we feed our bodies.
11: I don't want to blow by what you said a moment ago about Lisa. You made a reference to her, and I want to develop that because, you know, so often when we get married, you're the expert in marriage, but we do marry opposites.
12: Yes.
11: I never thought about it in the context of how we eat. But in your case, it was true, right? You had your, what'd you say, yeah, your 9-year-old sugar habit?
12: Which I haven't lost. I mean, you know, you go into those classic candy stores.
11: Never been there.
12: There's like 50 things I would like to buy if I could, but it's just sugar and the worst kind of sugar. But and this is a good word for wise because when we talk about the discrepancy between our eating, because look, when Lisa married me, I was the consummate junk food junkie. Captain Crunch, Big Macs, pizza, and ice cream.
11: That's were her project.
12: Yes. And so wise will say, well, what did she do? And I think where Lisa has done really well is, one, she can make healthy food taste really delicious. She's into healthier food more than I am. Sometimes I eat some of her meals because they're good for me. But she's brilliant with some things like nachos, which I know are so bad. She cuts up kale and put some over my nachos when I'm watching a football game, which is brilliant because I can't stand kale, but you don't taste the kale, but you're getting kale while you're having your nachos and chips. She's really good at recognizing how small changes can make a big difference if it's a daily part of your life.
10: Yeah.
12: And that's what I think we can look at. Most of us will give up huge, major changes. If you haven't been working out at all, thinking that you're going to work out five times a week will last for about a week.
11: But maybe half a week.
12: But when we look at our daily habits, if we could say, if my body isn't my own, and I want to offer it to God, then what are some small changes I can make on a regular basis?
10: Yeah. Yeah. It's funny because you and you, Jim, and I, we're all married to women who take health very seriously.
12: Yes.
10: One of the things that struck me in the book was your phrase, caloric therapy. Now, I think that's part of the culture, right? We talk about comfort food. I've got a coworker who can polish off a pint of ice cream, you know, just every day.
12: If it's chocolate chip,
10: well,
12: God
10: there you
12: have
10: go.
12: Mercy.
10: You must. Okay, I was talking about a colleague. I really wasn't trying to out you.
11: Why are you pointing at me?
12: You got to put it in a bowl. That's my advice.
11: It's not me.
12: Put the carton back.
10: How did God deal with you with regard to that particular habit that so many of us have?
12: Well, I excused it. In fact, when my first book came out, I was all excited. I was speaking at a benefit dinner for a pro-life center, which I now know, 30 years later, they're not there to hear you. They're not there to buy your book. They're there to support the center. If you do your job right, they won't have any money left over. So I've set up my book table with my one book, and I knew the talk hit because people were laughing, crying in the right places, big ovation. Mm-hmm. I didn't sell a single book.
10: Oh.
12: I so wanted to be a writer, and I was terrified. If a talk does great and I don't sell a single book, how is this going to work? And so I get done, you know, and by myself, I'm thinking, I know what will make me feel better. Dairy Queen will make me feel better. And so I went back to my room, and then the next morning, I was just praying through it, and I really felt convicted by the Holy Spirit. I'm trying to defend it. Well, God, at least I'm not looking at porn. That's what a lot of guys do on the road, right?
11: And there's a comparison.
12: You can't argue with God, right? It was like, why did you do that? And I was dealing with disappointment and fear and anxiety and uncertainty with sugar does make me feel better immediately. But the long-term consequences, I felt God saying, that's not going to go well for you if that's how you respond. There are healthier ways to respond to that stuff than caloric therapy.
11: We're hitting different themes out of the book, and Garrett wanted to ask about volleyball therapy. Oh. This is a mom named Karen that you called her Karen in the book, who kind of that idea between the spiritual soul and the physical body, but hit the volleyball therapy.
12: Yeah. Karen is a great friend. She's actually my agent's wife, and so I've known her through the years. And she's telling this story about they had two wonderful children. They decided to adopt a third. And this isn't why they adopted, but she said she's looking forward to having a child without gaining all the baby weight. And yet the stress of bringing a child from Ethiopia into their family and incorporating a third kid, she said she ended up gaining more weight with the adoption than she actually had with the two. And she found herself in this cycle where she would be with her three kids and she would eat their snacks and they're just kind of sedentary. And it just sort of got worse and worse and worse. And these are her words, not mine. She said, my world felt very small. I felt trapped in my own house. I took care of everyone, but felt invisible. And I think, let me just pause here. I think so many of the women listeners, we're so grateful to you and we love this about you, that you are taking care of everyone. You might be taking care of your parents and your husband and your kids. And so you hear this, and I just want to say what Karen found is there is a place where it's okay to take care of yourself. Mm-hmm. And that's what Karen found out. She said, I knew I was loved, but as a young mother, you pour everything into your very needy young children. I wasn't taking care of myself. And Karen noticed that as she felt less and less physically fit, she felt less and less connected to God. There was a one-to-one correlation between her spiritual devotions and how she was feeling physically. And she finally looked in the mirror one morning and said, I didn't think I looked very attractive. I didn't feel noticed, didn't feel very beautiful with Curtis. I was no longer his girlfriend. I was his frumpy wife and the mother of his kids. It's not that he made me feel that way. I felt it all on my own. And a lot of pastors or spiritual directors might talk to Karen and say, well, maybe you need to practice fasting or double down on your devotions or a lot of spiritual solutions. And sometimes that might be helpful. But the change for Karen is she started playing volleyball again. She had been a college volleyball player, so she was accomplished. And it felt a little bit embarrassing because she wasn't in the same shape. Her skills were a little rustier. But after a few weeks, it started to come back. And then it gave her energy to, instead of sitting in front of the TV with her kids, she would go on walks with her kids. And then they had a stroller where she could do a few jogs. And then she would go for full-out runs. And everything began to change. She felt happier, more energetic as a mom, and she said more disciplined in her spiritual devotions. It made her feel better sexually, that's her words, and more connected with her husband. And it was that physical activity that became the doorway to spiritual health. And what I love about this is that it wasn't just what it did for her. She went from feeling like she was going from worse to worse to worse to not only feeling better physically as a wife and as a mom, she became involved with an international adoption

0: everybody, I think, can rationalize, yeah, if I get in the gym a little bit more, that makes me feel better, certainly look a little better, and that's okay. But getting that motivation is so hard.
1: And that's really what Everybody Matters is all about, is the spiritual motivation. Most of us know what to do and what not to do to be healthier. It's just motivation, I would say, is 80% of the battle. And when I recognize that my body isn't my own, that I want to be an instrument instead of an ornament, it gives me at least a leg up on the motivation part where
0: I can
1: more
0: commitment.
1: Do that. But here's the spiritual challenge. But this is where I think it builds us as people all the way around. The problem with physical fitness is that a lack of physical fitness has immediate rewards and delayed consequences. If I eat my M&M Blizzard and medium fries, there's an immediate reward. I get that rush, and the consequences are delayed. My pants don't fit tighter the next day. But if I keep doing that, eventually they will, and I'll feel a little more sluggish and a little slower.
0: Huh.
1: Physical discipline, here's the challenge. It's immediate consequences and delayed rewards. Because if I don't have that, and I go for a run instead of having the blizzard, I don't notice the difference immediately. I don't drop half a pound or a pound. It takes time for the benefit of that to take place. And so you really have to get into this place where, am I going to be driven by the immediate reward, or am I going to have a delayed reward and face the immediate consequences of not of doing something I don't want to do? And that's hard. But look, this is the same thing for finances. Instead of making the immediate purchase that's fun, you're saving away for financial health in the future and getting out of debt. It's often the same thing for sharing our faith. You share your faith with someone, it's not immediate consequences. Sometimes you're meeting with them several times before they give their
0: heart to
1: them.
0: Or others are, yeah. After you.
1: And certainly with kids. I mean, yeah. Look, when people say they have babies, to have somebody that loves them, I'm like, have you ever met a baby? Because they're going to be, and you got to get through adolescence before they even know how to say thank you. So there are a lot of things in life where I think that principle holds true, that we accept difficulty immediately, knowing that the consequences are delayed, and reject the immediate reward because the consequences are negative, but way off in the future.
2: Mm. You know, Gary, I think I appreciate that. And I think for some people, and I might be kind of like you, I can do some things by myself. But in the culture, it seems that we need kind of a tribe around us. It's a social thing, staying fit. I was recently in a college town, and there were, you know, groups of college kids running out there. And then we go to church. Where food is part of fellowship.
0: Potluck, right? Potluck.
2: And it even happens here at Focus. We're a Christian ministry, and we have food to celebrate. And
1: yes.
2: I grew up with food as a celebration. I passed it on to my kids. Let's celebrate with food. So how does a church community create a healthier, want-to-be-healthier environment instead of saying it's a potluck and the fried chicken always goes first?
0: Well, and who's going to show up at the carrot stick celebration?
2: Yes.
1: Well, my wife has helped me on this somewhat. She's pointed out the Bible mentions feasting more than it mentions fasting. Mm. She's a foodie. I'm married to a foodie. I don't enjoy food. Food is utilitarian for me. I don't like being hungry. But she thinks the preparing of it and the tasting of it is good. But you're right with the church community. A Baptist pastor friend of mine says the typical Baptist conference is 50 souls saved, 2,000 people overfed. And it's fascinating. The New England Journal of Medicine published a study they called Socially Contagious Obesity.
2: Mm.
1: And what they determined is that whether you're gaining or losing weight is directly impacted by a circle of the certain closest social constructs around you. Now, I experienced this back in my marathon days. I was speaking at a pro athletes outreach conference to NFL players. And what hit me, these guys are giants. When you see them on television, it's giants next to giants. You don't see how big they are. When you're walking around them, I mean, their arms are bigger than my legs. And I was in my marathon days, and I was still trying to lose a little bit, because if you're trying to run a fast marathon, you really, every pound matters. And Lisa said to me, Gary, please don't tell these guys you're trying to lose weight. They'll lose all respect for you. And I felt just tiny and thin. Well, I was

0: trying to qualify for the Boston Marathon at the time, so I went to Duluth, Minnesota to run the Grandma's Marathon.
1: Oh, yeah.
0: Grandma's is the name of a restaurant. It's not Grandma's that run the marathon. It was, and they pay the winners, so they get some of the fast Ethiopians and Kenyans and whatnot. I stayed at the hotel with these guys, and one couple of them got in the elevator with me. And these guys are heads with lungs. I mean, there's no body fat at all. And I looked down, and I said, Gary, you got to start eating a salad. I mean, I felt gigantic next to these guys. The same body, this was within 6 weeks, the same body, I felt so tiny with the football players and overweight with the elite marathoners. And that's what socially contagious obesity is all about. If you're in a church and a family and friends where you're all gaining 2 or 3 pounds a year, you're just gradually going to grow heavier and heavier and heavier. But if you have a family member or a church that says, we want to take this seriously, and you start getting a little fitter and losing a little weight. Now, for some of us, gaining weight is more important than losing weight. But that social construct is very important, which is why I do think it's good for churches to address this, not just individuals. Because we're in a culture where we're all getting heavier. Statistics now show between 70 and 75% of us are obese or overweight. And some of that, it's not our fault. It's just, it's what we face. The whole force of our culture is going against that. And I think the third biggest thing I say as a pastor to our church members is that people are literally being preyed upon. I'm not anti-capitalist. I think it's the best form of government. I think it's lifted so many nations out of poverty. But the dirty side to it is that food manufacturers get profit by getting us to eat more and more of their product, whether or not it's healthy for us. Mm-hmm. And they hire food engineers who study how to get us to eat more and more of what we need. And they've studied, how do we create this neurological hit that they put this in my mouth and I want more and more of it? And the famous potato chip commercial, mm-hmm, I bet you can't eat just one, is an engineering success. That is true. They make it so that if you have one potato chip, you want two. If you want two, you want two bags until you're done. There is engineering science behind that, the way our body works. And so I don't want to come off as angry or shaming or guilting because it doesn't work. I really approach this as a pastor as it's going to be really hard for all of us to address it because everything around us and in our culture is making it really hard to maintain a healthy body.
2: Well, I mean, this is some information. I'm sitting here absorbing it.
1: Yeah, there's a lot
2: and
1: here.
2: Thinking about, okay, all the way back to the Lord just saying, you know, your body is the vessel, right? And that's what he's going to use in part, along with our mind, our speech, our actions, to communicate the gospel. So it does put it in a different perspective. What a great read. Every body matters. And let's come back next time and uncover some more of the themes that you've highlighted. And I'm starting to get a little hungry, Gary, but I don't know what to do with that now. I don't know if I can go eat or what, but it's been great to have you. Thanks for being
0: Thank
2: with
0: you.
2: Us.
0: Thank you.
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2: Look, we each have a God-given gift or ability, something that we're able to do better than just about anyone else we know. But it's a funny thing. When we run into opposition and trials in life, the first thing we want to do sometimes is to stop using that gift, to stop living out who God made us to be. Why is that? Hi, I'm Bernie Diamond. Great to be with you again. Today we're going to chat about those obstacles, that opposition, from a different perspective. Now, I don't know if you've picked this up in your life, but life ain't always easy. Have you noticed that? We kind of figure to ourselves, it should be, at least it should be easier than what it is. And yeah, there are some great things that happen in life. They really do. But there's always something there, some adversity to seemingly take the shine off things. And I'll tell you what that does to us. It discourages us. It starts to tear away at the hopes and the dreams that we've had for our lives. And as we've observed over this past week on the program, we each have hopes and dreams, and more often than not, our dreams are built on the foundation of the gifting that God has woven into our DNA. Have a dear friend, Keith. In fact, Keith and I have written a book together, and his particular gifting is to be a teacher. Now, he doesn't stand up in front of a classroom and lecture. That's not Keith at all. He's more your life coach, not a self-appointed, franchise-owning life coach like those you find on the internet, but a natural, gifted life coach. People come to him naturally for advice and encouragement, and he helps them understand their own giftings and abilities to get their lives back on track. It's a God-given gift that Keith has, and his hopes and his dreams for the rest of his life are built on this foundation of his gifting. It's a part of who he is. He understands that, knows the stuff he's good at, and loves, absolutely loves, doing the things that he is good at. Back in the 1980s, he suffered a surfing accident. It broke his neck and he was almost killed, firstly by the surfing accident and secondly when the rescue helicopter crashed. And some days Keith suffers terrible migraine headaches, totally debilitating. I called him the other day and he sounded like death warmed up. He told me later that he really thought he was going to die that day. The pain was just so bad. But here's the thing about Keith. The adversity doesn't distract him from living out the special gift of teaching and encouragement that God's given him. The adversity doesn't rob him of his dreams that he has for blessing other people through this God-given gift. Do you remember last week we chatted about this whole gifting thing through the Apostle Paul's second letter to his young protege, Timothy? And these were the two verses that in particular leapt out. 2 Timothy chapter 1, verse 6, which says, "For this reason I remind you to rekindle the gift of God that is within you through the laying on of my hands." And 2 Timothy chapter 1, verse 14, "Guard the good treasure entrusted to you with the help of the Holy Spirit living in us." See, Timothy was struggling, obviously, amidst the adversity of pastoring a growing church, and he was at risk of losing sight of his God-given gift. So the Apostle Paul writes to him, exhorting him to rekindle that gift and to guard the good treasure entrusted to him. Why? Well, because adversity was tearing away at him. And today, we're going to have a look at the adversity that he was facing in his life and his ministry. Have a listen to me what Paul writes to Timothy in 2 Timothy chapter 3, beginning at verse 1. He said, look, you have to understand that in these last days, distressing times are going to come because people are going to be lovers of themselves and money and boasters and arrogant and abusive and disobedient to their parents, ungrateful, unholy, inhuman, implacable, slanderers, profligates, brutes, haters of good, treacherous, reckless, swollen with conceit, lovers of pleasure rather than lovers of God, holding to the outward form of godliness but denying its power. Timothy, avoid them. For among them are those who make their way to the households and captivate silly women, overwhelmed by their sins and swayed by all kinds of desires, who are always being instructed but can never arrive at a knowledge of the truth. As Yannas and Yambres opposed Moses, so these people of corrupt mind and counterfeit faith also oppose the truth. But they will not make much progress, because as in the case of those two men, their folly will become plain to everyone. I love the way that Paul starts off his advice to Timothy about this adversity. He says, look, you must understand this, that in these last days, distressing times will come. It seems that Timothy, perhaps like you and me, wasn't expecting adversity. It's not something we hope for or look forward to. And invariably, one of adversity's biggest impacts on us is that sense of surprise. But Paul's saying, look, young man, this is the reality. This is what's going to happen. Don't be surprised. People are going to come against you, and what a list. Listen to it again. They're going to be lovers of themselves, lovers of money, boasters, arrogant, abusive, disobedient to their parents, ungrateful, unholy, inhuman, implacable, slanderous, profligate, brutes, haters of good, treacherous, reckless, swollen with conceit, lovers of pleasure rather than lovers of God, holding to the outward form of godliness but denying its power. Wow, what a list. Now, tell me, do you expect to find those people in your church or in your family or in your circle of friends or in your workplace? Is that what you expect? No. But Paul's saying, don't be surprised. They are there, and more often than not, they are going to be a wolf dressed in sheep's clothing. They're going to hold to the outward form of godliness, like pretend to believe in God, but denying its power on the inside. In other words, they're going to pretend that they're holier than thou, but in reality, they're out there to tear you down because on the inside, they deny the power of God. And this is the context. This is the reality. This is the opposition which causes Paul to say to Timothy, for this reason, I remind you to rekindle the gift of God that is within you through the laying on of my hands. Guard the good treasure entrusted to you with the help of the Holy Spirit living in us. Do you see, adversity isn't our excuse to give up on doing good. Adversity and criticism and opposition don't give us cause to give up using our God-given gift to love and to bless and to encourage and to comfort those around us. To the contrary, it's the reality in which we live. It's the reality in which Timothy was operating. It's the reality in which Paul was operating. It's the reality in which you and I operate. And I believe that in this reality, in the harsh, cold light of day, with people like this around us, not all of them, but some of them, God is calling you and God is calling me to rekindle the flame, to rekindle the gift that he placed within each one of us when he handcrafted every strand of our DNA when we were in our mother's womb. And that's what I encourage you to do today, because I know without a shadow of a doubt that for some, the dream of using their God-given gift has grown cold. I know without a shadow of a doubt that there are some who have pulled off the path that God has chosen for them because it's all just become too hard, because there are all these people around them that tear them down, that criticize them, that hurt them. Oh, surely God doesn't want me to use my gift in this place, surely. Imagine for a moment, just imagine where you and I would be today if Jesus had turned back from the cross because it was all too hard. Adversity is the very place where we are called to grow and exercise our gift. Because here's the thing, the gift we have from God, that one special ability that we have to make a difference in other people's lives, invariably turns out expressing the love of God to those people who benefit from our gift. Whether as in Keith's case, as he coaches people back onto the path that God has for their life, or as in my case, as I use my gift of storytelling to share the good news of Jesus with you and others, or as in your case, as you use that special gift that God has given you to bless others. Adversity is not our excuse for giving up on our God-given gift. It's the trigger to use even more to bless others. Because where there is opposition and adversity, there, right there in that place, more love and more grace is actually required. Countless people's lives are being touched and transformed each week through these messages right around the globe, because God's word is alive and active. Amen? 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
2: They say that a good leader will keep two steps ahead of the people they're leading. But there's a lot of pressure in keeping ahead of the rest. And now more than ever, the spotlight is on politicians and bosses and pastors. With social media available to all, they can come under attack from all sides. And the Bible commands us to pray for our leaders. In 1 Timothy 2 verse 1, it says, I urge then that petitions, prayers, intercession and thanksgiving be made for all people, for kings and all those in authority, that we may live peaceful and quiet lives in all godliness and holiness. Have you prayed for your leaders today? I think the tall poppy syndrome can be a curse to many a leader. When a leader stands up and leads the way, often he can be cut down. They say that when you have a leadership platform and you're on a pedestal, it's an easy target. Let's make sure we honour those who lead us. Let's make sure we pray for them. A number of politicians I've spent time with have said thank you for your prayers. 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Often people come to them to lobby them for what they believe, but rarely do they get thanked and prayed for. Maybe you need to pay a visit to your local politician or pastor. Take them a gift, write them a letter, say thanks, and more importantly, pray for them. I'm Matt Prater. For more, go to historymakers.tv.
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3: What have you learned through your journey with grief?
4: Seek out people who you know will support you. 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And He surprises us. 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
1: Hey, can masculinity be defined by Clint Eastwood? After 6 decades of filmmaking and dozens of characters, where many have become part of the cinematic lexicon, for multiple generations, Clint Eastwood has come to epitomize masculinity. While for some, they may think that the translation of this male soul might be a relic of the past. But it's worth evaluating this query. This opens a whole conversation about how society should define masculinity. Throughout film history and within the words of the Bible, we are given varying depictions of men. Interestingly, most of them fall well short. While there is one who does define what it is to be a man, and it should be no surprise that it would be Jesus. But have you read one of his biographies to truly see what it is to be a man? Why not give one a read today? This is Russ Matthews with God in 60 Seconds. To open up more space for reflection and conversation about God, go to thirdspace.org.au.
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2: 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Effective marketing, timing, and employing an agent with the right strategy will ensure the right buyers are attracted to your property. 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
3: Hey, it's Jamin, your one-minute coach. One of the most useful problem-solving techniques I've developed over the course of my life is to move from the known to the unknown. Most people start with what they don't know. They dive straight into the hardest part of the problem and inevitably become overwhelmed with the complexity of the issue, all which they are deeply aware they don't know how to solve. When you start with uncertainty, it's incredibly hard to navigate your way forward. However, when you start with what you do know and what you are sure about and move towards what you don't know from this position of certainty, you drastically narrow the field of possibilities and come at the problem with confidence that it can be solved. As soon as you remind yourself about what you already know to be true, you get very clear about what the answer isn't. This often only leaves 2 to 3 possible solutions to test and discover. Problem solving then becomes the process of elimination from a place of confidence, which allows you to solve problems in a very effective manner and earn higher quality ones. For more information, go to oneminutecoach.com.au.
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3: Most of my life, I've lived where you can hear traffic noise. Once I even lived next to a railway line. You know, you can get so used to the constant noise that you forget what silence sounds like. Elijah was a guy who got his buzz from big announcements and from being the centre of attention. But one time when things weren't going so well, he was hiding in a cave, thinking he was a failure and even having suicidal thoughts. Then a powerful wind swept through the mountains, but that wasn't God. Then came an earthquake, but that wasn't God either. Then a raging fire, but none of those were the voice of God. And then at the end came a gentle whisper, and in that still, small voice was God. If you're finding it hard to hear the voice of God in your busy, hectic life, here's a tip. Make room for silence.
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2: 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The first group killed were 26 who were arrested in Kyoto and forced to walk to Nagasaki, where they knew they would be killed. Two of them were young teenage boys. When they arrived, the crosses were already lined up for their death. The story is told that one of the boys said, "Show me my cross," and the other echoed, "Show me mine." "Show me my cross" may be a statement every Christian needs to say to the world. 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Lord, which cross is mine?
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5: Hi, I'm Andrew and I'm a faith parent. 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Amen. Simple, short, but powerful. My twin boys, who can barely sit still for 30 seconds, know this prayer by heart. My 12-year-old, who now encourages the others, still says it without hesitation every single night. Here's what I've discovered. Prayer doesn't have to be complicated. It just needs to be consistent. That one little dinner prayer is making faith as natural as eating. Start tonight. Pick a short prayer. Say it together before every meal. You don't need perfection. You just need faithfulness. For content that meets you right where you're at in your faith parenting journey, head to faith-parent.com.
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1: Do you need a haircut? I'm Danny Sinnott with Another Brave to Go. I read a story recently about an old man who was a widower. He lived alone, but he would have regular visits from his daughter, which he enjoyed very much. And one day when she visited, he decided to ask her if she would cut his hair. She obliged and then headed home. But the following week, he asked her again to cut his hair, and she wondered if perhaps she hadn't cut it short enough the week before, so she cut it again, this time much shorter. But then on the third week, he again asked her to cut his hair, and this time she questioned him because his hair was now already very short and neat and couldn't go another cut without making him bald. It turned out that her father's requests were due to him being extremely lonely and missing his wife. He was missing a basic human need, appropriate physical touch. Having his daughter cut his hair was providing that need. There are many examples in the Bible of appropriate comforting and healing touch. The laying on of hands and healing through touch, the washing of one another's feet, friends being greeted with a kiss and embrace. Some people have very valid reasons why they don't appreciate touch, but for those who do, appropriate touch is an important and healthy part of their health and well-being, and it can bring incredible comfort and healing. For more resources, podcasts and videos on doing life together, head on over to our website, braveenough.org.
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1: I have a confession. I hate conflict. There's nothing worse than a heated argument. But recently, I've been learning how to navigate conflict better. Hi, I'm Tanya Harris of God Conversations. Conflict comes partly because we all see the world differently. You see black, I see white. You see opportunity, I see limitations. And so it goes. Resolving conflict then is about taking time to see the world from another's perspective. And that involves lots of listening. Conflict also comes because of our sin and brokenness. Our fears, hurts, insecurities all get in the way of seeing things clearly. Typically, the other person becomes the enemy and we go in for the attack. The key is to see the fight differently. We're not each other's enemy. The enemy is the brokenness that divides us. We attack the problem, not each other. And when we approach conflict this way, it can become a vehicle for growth and healing. For more God Conversations, go to godconversations.com.
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3: I saw a poster recently that really got me thinking. It said, Jesus avoided people, so should you. I thought it's true that Jesus did go off to solitary places to pray at times, and he didn't always avoid people. He loved them and he ministered to them, he did miracles with them. But it is true that time and time in Scripture, Jesus withdrew from the crowds to go away and pray. In our busy lives, we can spend the whole day with the radio, the TV, the internet, all blaring into our ears. We can be surrounded by people and busyness. They say that busyness is the curse of the new millennium. But the truth is, we're no good to anyone if our tank's empty. I think Jesus knew the key of withdrawing from the crowds, going away to a solitary place, and seeking the will of his Father in heaven. That's the way to get your tank filled up. And when your tank's full, you can achieve what you're meant to achieve. It's great to set aside time every morning to pray and read the Word of God. But I don't think that's enough. I think we need to take time throughout each day as well. A friend of mine told me about a silent retreat she went on for 3 days. She said at first it was really difficult, but then she learnt the art of being still. I think it's a timely reminder for us to stop being so busy, to pause, take time to fill the tank, and live for an audience of one, to follow Christ and not follow the crowd. I'm Matt Prater. For more, go to historymakers.tv.
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3: My mental ill health necessitates that I take a fair bit of medication. To be honest, it can be quite frustrating. I feel like I'm continually buying pills, taking pills, changing pills, updating pills, reducing pills. It's a bit of a punish. But you know what's worse? Is not taking them at all, because I'll spiral into mania or fall into deep depression. They keep me level, or at least as level as I can be. There are so many opinions about how to treat mental illness as a Christian. I believe medical intervention is a miraculous form of healing and an absolute gift from God. Of course, I pray and ask Jesus to lift this off me, but don't be so holy as to not be practical. If medical intervention is bringing you healing, thank God for that healing and praise Him all the way to town.
2: For more candid conversations on faith and mental well-being, check out sunburntsouls.com.
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1: Hey, it's Jamin, your 1 minute coach. Abundance and scarcity are both all around us every day. Which one we experience is entirely up to us. Every moment we have the capacity to reach through into the extraordinary abundance of life or shrivel up in the wasteland of scarcity simply by what we are paying attention to. If you remove entitlement and expectation for what should be, you're left with gratitude for what is. This allows you to understand the grace that's been afforded to you to even be here, alive, full of choice and opportunity. Then you start to realize you have an abundant amount of opportunity, grace, time, energy, creativity, and possibility in every moment. You begin to see the beauty in everything and end up capitalizing on the opportunities you create. Anthony Robbins says that one of the most profound and powerful shifts to move towards wealth is to realize that you already are wealthy, no matter who you are or what you do and do not have. If you are alive, you have access to life. That is a place of abundance. For more information, go to oneminutecoach.com.au.
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3: 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This is Russ Matthews with God in 60 Seconds. 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
2: 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An unwed couple in a distant town, unprepared for the birth, lacking accommodation options, and less than satisfactory birth environment. The only people to recognise that this significant event had occurred were lowly shepherds and foreign astrologers. Seriously, it's all wrong. But the outcome changed the world and changes us. I pray that every day, and especially every Christmas, will bring surprising and unexpected outcomes for you and those you love.
1: Carl Faze for DailyNudge.org.
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2: Have you heard this saying? Money is the root of all evil. Well, that's not in the Bible at all. 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We hear people rightly talk about the freedom that the gospel brings, and for some people I've met, that means financial prosperity. But the Bible doesn't teach freedom through money, but freedom from money. In Hebrews 13, the author is explaining what kind of life Christians should lead. And he writes, "Keep your lives free from the love of money and be content with what you have." The reason why we can be content with what we have is because God has promised to always be with us, no matter what. At the end of the day, if it ends up being a choice, money's great, but Jesus is better.
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3: 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I'm Danny Sinnott with Another Brave to Go. 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Especially when we've been hurt in a particular way and we're afraid of being hurt again. 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Or maybe you've had a couple of people tease you, offering you a piece of their heart only to withdraw it again, dangling it in front of you like a carrot in front of a horse, and then only to pull it back again to control you. 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Eventually, we shut down our hearts and sometimes we become cold and resentful and our flame snuffs out. But God is the opposite to us. 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He gives us the whole thing. 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
1: 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These things, they don't stay buried forever. They show up in how we speak, how we react, and how we love. As we go through these seasons, be encouraged it is God's will for us to be healed, wholly and completely. Isaiah 53:5 says, by his stripes, we were healed. Because a healed parent, that changes everything for a child. Your healing is your child's inheritance. You're not alone in this, and you don't have to figure it out by yourself. 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

0: Everyone likes to share their opinions and their point of view, and people like to discuss and argue over different topics. Whether it's online or face-to-face, we need to be careful about what we say. We need to be careful about the tone we use and the words we choose. They say that no one's ever argued anyone into becoming a Christian, and the Bible says we should let our conversation always be seasoned and full of grace. Author and speaker Carl Faze talks about the tone we use when we're having discussions. According to research, doctors who are less likely to get sued are the ones who speak in a calming tone and who spend a little bit more time with their patients. And doctors who are more likely to get sued are ones who speak abruptly and don't give time to their patients. The same applies to us when we're having a discussion. Let's remain calm. Let's speak positively. Let's not attack one another, but let's be guarded and rational in what we say. And maybe give a little bit more time to those we're talking with. There's a saying in Indigenous communities that we need to walk a while with someone before we really know them. I think that's one of the best ways we can be a witness for Christ. Walk a while with someone. Be careful about the tone of your voice and give them a little bit of extra time. I'm Matt Prater. For more, go to historymakers.tv.
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5: 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There she follows the call of Jesus, feeding the poor, praying for the sick, and loving people in practical ways. Sometimes I listen to her stories and feel a bit second rate in my faith. Here I appreciate what Nicola often says. Love always looks like something. It's not a saying or a cliche. It's an action word. So what does love look like? It could be some time, a prayer, a listening ear, a cup of coffee or a smile. We can do these things whether we're called to a slum or a palace. Love is simply an orientation towards others. Let us love in actions, not just in words. For more God Conversations, go to godconversations.com.
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1: Hey, it's Jamin, your one-minute coach. It's always annoying when someone tells you to settle down a bit and relax, but the point is they're right. Being wound up like a cog is never helpful in solving your current challenges. Baz Luhrmann says, worrying about the future is as effective as trying to solve an algebra equation by chewing bubble gum. The real troubles in your life will always be the things that never crossed your worried mind. Being relaxed has so many health benefits, it's amazing, including mental clarity, better decision-making, stronger immune system, improved concentration, feelings of happiness and contentment, pain relief, hormonal balance, and physical strength. Anxiety is often part of an unresourceful strategy to meet the need for certainty. In the absence of a clear way forward, we imagine that the energy invested into worrying about it is somehow contributing positively. Being intentional about rituals that allow you to stop and breathe and return to a state of calm, however, is one of the most powerful and kind intentions you could make towards your own success and growth. For more information, go to oneminutecoach.com.au.
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2: 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If I cark it, it's actually a big deal, so I have to take care of myself. 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I've got mental health issues. And if I don't take care of those mental health issues, it's not just me that suffers, but my loved ones suffer too. 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Your mental health is just part of holistic health. 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If your prostate was inflamed, you'd get some help. If you had mastitis, you'd get some help. 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
4: 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The lyrics were great, I just questioned if they were reflected in the lives of the singers. I've also become very aware that after 30 years of preaching, I still don't live out all that I've been teaching. 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Let's hold on to what is clearly true, even though delivered by people who may not always live out what they say or sing.
3: Carl Faze for DailyNudge.org.
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5: So we all have these things where we have to do, okay, I've got to get past what I don't enjoy doing because I know it's good for me. 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
6: Gary Thomas believes Christians need to prioritize not just our spiritual health, but our physical health as well. Thanks for joining us today for Focus on the Family with Jim Daly. I'm John Fuller.
7: We talked last time with Gary Thomas, his great book, Every Body Matters, kind of the spiritual implication of that. And it's an area that I haven't really given that much thought to. I enjoy working out, especially with Trent. He really works out. But getting to the gym every 3-4 times a week and doing some weightlifting is more my pattern. I'm not a big aerobics guy. I never have been. Mm. But the conversation last time was great. God cares about you, the whole person.
6: Yeah. We talked about caloric therapy and volleyball therapy. Gary is a prolific author and writer and speaker. He's been here a number of times. As you said, Jim, we're covering the content of his book, Every Body Matters.
7: Gary, welcome back.
5: Thank you. Great to be here again.
7: Always good to have you. You know, one thing I really want to say it publicly, that just the way you approach your content and communicate, I could see it's really important to you. You think a lot about these themes. You're not haphazard. I tend to be a little more spontaneous, but you're that kind of person. You remind me of Jean, actually, my wife, because you drill down and you think deeply about something. And I just want to give you that observation and appreciation, because I know you work hard at your communication on some of these themes. And we laugh about this one, you know, our body and should we be taking care of it? And as you get older, most of us say, it's okay. It gets me closer to God, actually. I get one foot in heaven this way, Kurt. The more Big Macs I eat, the closer to God I become. But you're saying, no, that's not the idea, right? Just give us that kind of overview, a little bit of what we talked about yesterday in terms of God's perspective on the body, soul, and mind.
5: There's a passage from 2 Timothy 2, 20 through 21, where Paul writes to Timothy, "If anyone cleanses himself from what is dishonorable, he will be a vessel for honorable use, set apart as holy, useful to the master of the house, ready for every good work." And for me, that is the goal of taking care of our bodies. We talked about yesterday being instruments instead of ornaments, that I want to be an instrument for special purpose. I want to be useful to the master and prepared to do any good work. Now, I know it's always growing, but how many people will hear this broadcast?
7: Probably a couple million.
5: Okay. So let's say 50% of them hear this and say, you know what? There are some small changes I can make. We talked about being realistic and not saying that you're going to completely change yourself, but making some small changes with what we eat and how active we are. And I hope we get into that a little bit more. And let's just say, and I don't think this is an overpromise, that adds a year to their life, not necessarily chronologically, but mobility and engagement and being able to be involved and share with others and love on your family. We could add through this podcast 1 million years of kingdom service. Jesus said to his disciples, pray to the Lord of the harvest. We need more workers. There aren't enough of us. So those of us that are workers in the kingdom, If we can add a year of service, just active, more engaged, you could be adding a million years of service to God's kingdom. And Jim, that's my motivation, because
7: wow,
5: there is nothing more important than the kingdom of God. It's what Jesus said we're to seek first in Matthew 6:33. And so again, this isn't about creating ornaments for people to admire us. I'm so far past that. But it is about wanting to be that instrument. However many years God gives me, I want to be engaged and energetic to love and serve and give.
7: Now, that is a good motivation. This one is a little touchy, but of course, we're pulling the content from your book. Yes. So this is what you've written.
5: So now you can blame me for it.
7: But this idea, you know, we tend to weight certain sins. You think of adultery and murder, pretty severe sins, and, you know, God hates sin, and we get that. But the Bible also talks about, you know, gluttony and some other things that kind of cut a little closer to the heart. I think there's a distinction, but maybe I'm wrong.
5: No.
7: When you look at it, how do you see it?
5: There is a distinction, and I've heard people run too roughshod over that. Well, the Bible condemns gluttony as much as it does sexual sins, for instance, or whatnot, but it doesn't. Now, when you're writing a book on taking care of your body, you want there to be more Bible verses. I'm going to be honest. This was a weird, you guys know, I love the Christian classics, ancient books that people have written through the generations, different Christian traditions, and they all mention gluttony and sloth. It's one of the seven deadly sins. Gluttony is not in the Ten Commandments. And so wanting to present scripture, I went back and realized the Bible actually doesn't say that much about gluttony. There are just a few verses, and a lot of them are indirect. One is Proverbs 23, where it says, "Listen, my son," this is 19 through 21, "and be wise. Keep your heart on the right path. Do not join those who drink too much wine or gorge themselves on meat. For drunkards and gluttons become poor, and drowsiness clothes them in rags." The main import of this passage is not that it's a sin as much as it leads to poverty. If you give yourself over to an addiction with food or with wine, you're likely to end up poor. It's not saying so much it's a sin in itself. So I don't think we should take the Bible's near silence on gluttony as a carte blanche. It really isn't an issue at all. I take it down to an issue of wisdom, because what the Christian classics say about it, I found to be true. When I'm not taking care of myself by that overeating or eating the wrong foods and not exercising my body, not having any movement, I know I feel more sluggish spiritually. So rather than saying, is it a sin to do this or not? I'm just saying, is it wise? Am I making myself a useful instrument for God, or am I making it more difficult for God to use me by overeating and being too inactive?
7: In fact, you kind of pulled that out with Jeremiah and Paul as examples. I want to cover that because that's a great observation. How did they live and what did they think of food?
5: Jeremiah is one of my absolute heroes in Scripture, as is Paul, of two individuals. The famous phrase that an evangelist said, the world has yet to see what one person totally surrendered to God can do. And I push back and say, have you never read about the Apostle Paul?
7: Yeah.
5: I mean, the shipwrecks. He lived to proclaim the gospel. He endured the beatings and the travels and whatnot. He didn't stay in Jerusalem with the other apostles who had wives. He was in danger of wild beasts, of storms, of shipwreck. You cannot do that if your body isn't in a certain kind of shape. I think the same thing is true of Jeremiah. An astonishing life of faithfulness with no fruit. He never saw Israel turn back, and they put him in pits, and he was abused and persecuted and whatnot. And he was able to accomplish his ministry. In part, he had to be strong to do that. And so I think you do see instances in Scripture where their ministry was dependent on a certain level of physical fitness. Now, for a lot of us, we're not called to be missionaries that travel by boat through storms and walk because there aren't cars. But, you know, we have grandchildren. Can we get on the floor and talk with them? Are we able to be in good enough shape to go for walks with our children and whatnot? It does make a difference. And one of the doctors I talked to in writing Everybody Matters just talked about how he had weighed over 300 pounds. Mm-hmm. Now, I'm not saying this of everybody, but he said for him, it was selfish. He goes, I couldn't be the husband I wanted to be, weighing over 300 pounds.
7: So it got in his way.
5: I couldn't be the father I wanted to be. I couldn't serve others. He goes, I couldn't get up and help people. I couldn't be engaged with them. And so for him, he felt like to love others as God calls me to love others, I've got to address my physical health.
7: Gary, that's such a good picture as a model of what to aim toward, you know, to be in spiritual fitness, intellectual fitness, and physical fitness. I mean, that is Paul and Jeremiah, and it's a great illustration for us. You call laziness, this kind of brings it forward to today, because we're so distracted. I mean, I can sit and watch football all day Saturday and a little bit on Sunday. But, you know, it's just something I like. I watch the plays. I'm into it. I used to play it. So, it, you know, I'm looking at all the technical components. Yes. It's interesting to me. And I kind of put that in that laziness category, but it's really distraction as well. Today, we live in that kind of concern where we can be entertained by a box. And we sit there far too long. I mean, after dinner, Gene's been great about, you know, let's not sit and watch TV after dinner. Let's do something. So she's good with walking. She gets me to walk occasionally. But speak to that idea of the laziness of the common culture.
5: Yeah. Sedentary living may be one of the greatest challenges of healthy living today. Early on in human existence, you had subsistence farming without tractors. 200 years later, you had industrial labor. About 40 years ago, we entered the digital age. And they did a study. The difference between calories burned for our ancestors and the typical 10-hour period of work today, if you weigh 170 pounds, is 765 calories just by having to work. If you weigh 140 pounds, it's 630 calories, which means if we want to keep up with our grandparents and they have their typical workday and we have our typical workday, we would all have to run 6 miles a day just to even it out. You know, I've seen this with my dad and my mom. My mom is 89, in amazing shape, physically and mentally. My dad is 95, soon to be 96. And you see, the importance isn't just chronology, but mobility, how active you will be. Dr. Mehmet Oz and Michael Roizen said this: your level of physical activity is the single most important predictor of whether you look old and decrepit by age 62 or 102. Humans are designed to be physically active. The project of staying young is not about avoiding disease. It's about avoiding frailty. Physical activity is underrated in terms of helping you stay vital and keep you from disintegrating. And I have seen that with my parents, that as long as we can stay mobile, we should try to. And it's never easier. The ancients, some of the Christian classic writers, talked about artificial exercise as a waste of time. Not anymore. You can have great worship times. You have great sermons, great podcasts, like Focus on the Family, where you're not putting your life on a shelf to exercise. You're building your mind as you're building your heart and your soul and your body. So I think being active, Jim, is so key. And like we talked about yesterday with Karen and volleyball therapy, find something you like, whether it's taking a walk, playing volleyball.
7: Something active.
5: Something active.
7: We need that disclaimer.
5: That keeps you going. And we all have our challenges. You mentioned you like strength training. That's where I'm absolutely weakest. And everything I read says it's what's most important for me at that age. I like the cardio. I just don't enjoy the strength. So we all have these things where we have to do, okay, I've got to get past what I don't enjoy doing because I know it's good for me. But staying active is so key to remaining a good instrument for God's work.
7: Yeah. You know, Gary, again, I think we miss it within the church community. I don't know many churches that have a time of worship set up with a bunch of bikes or something like that. But I mean, in some ways, that's what you're saying. I mean, we should come in, learn the word, And there should be some time during the week where there's the guys are getting together and doing some kind of workout, and the ladies can get together and do some kind of workout. That is kind of what you're saying.
5: Absolutely. In fact, I started doing that, meetings with younger men where we would walk as we were talking. You know, why not? I kind of got the idea from Emerson Eggerich. I know he's a friend of the program. He works on a walking treadmill. He set it up. Did you know that?
7: No.
5: He's got his computer up there. They set it up. He's got a treadmill. And he's walking while he's writing and going through his notes. And
7: I'd be all over the whatnot. Place. I'd be falling down on that thing, trying to read a paragraph.
5: It wouldn't work for me. But in meetings and whatnot, they've shown just even little 10-minute walks or everything, just really trying to get away from the sedentary living, I think is so important for our health and our energy.
7: What can churches do? You talk about this in the book. What can churches do to build up the body, figuratively and literally?
5: You know, I was at Second Baptist in Houston, Texas, a well-known church with his beloved senior pastor, Dr. Ed Young.
7: Ed Young's in great shape. Yeah, I met him not long ago.
5: Yeah.
7: Wow.
5: Well into his 80s.
7: Yeah, deep into his 80s.
5: And I remember being challenged because in a church like that, when you're talking about Christmas Eve services and Easter services, I mean, I would be exhausted reading his schedule, much less preaching through it. But they set up a family life center. Now, you've got to be a wealthier church to do it, but just a world-class gym. You might think, oh, that just is like a mega churchy thing to do. But there was a couple from Iran who visited our church, and he was so frustrated. I mean, they were just from Iran. And they loved it, that there was a safe place for her to work out. And he said, now, you know, we're not going to become Christians. Our grandparents are Christians, but we're not Christians. But we're, and I'm just like, buddy, you have no idea. A few months later, I saw him come forward to accept Christ and become members of the church, where really that fitness center was the draw for them to have a safe place where they could work out. I know another church in Chicago where they have regular running groups that meet at the church. Church is a great place for this. Open it up so people can use the bathrooms, and then you just have different people that some will run 3 miles, some might run 5 or 10 or maybe really long if they're applying for a marathon. But I would say this to the pastors. They've shown this. One of the biggest impediments to getting somebody to visit your church is if they've never been there before. And if they will come on a Saturday morning for a group run and use the bathrooms, you've removed a huge psychological block for them to visit on Sunday morning. And I've found in running groups, it's the best way for me to talk to others. In one running group in Houston, there was a Jewish man there that loved to talk religion and theology and the Bible. And it was some of the best conversations we had, because you're running for an hour or two and every week, and you're encouraging each other. And so I think just recognizing that evangelism doesn't have to be synonymous with feeding.
7: Yeah.
5: Sometimes it can be synonymous with getting active. That's why I think there's a place for church legs, or I'll even say this for some guys that go out golfing or whatnot, where I know if you're in a cart, it's not so much exercise, but at least you're moving and recognizing that could just be a very valuable thing to do.
7: You still walk a lot in golf, riding a cart. Let me tell you.
6: Said the golfer.
5: Especially in the winter, if you got to stay
7: nice
5: on the path.
7: I end up nice and sore at the end of the day for some reason. I don't know why. Gary, I do, as we're narrowing in here the last few minutes, one of the things can be this overwhelming shame. I'm making this comparison, you know, like a new believer that comes into the church and you say, turn to the book of John, let's read John 10:10, and they may be sitting next to you and they don't know where to go, and you help them. You say, oh, let me show you where that's at, you know? But when it comes to this issue, let's say somebody who's severely overweight, we're not going, hey, let me help you with some ideas on how to go there, or to invite a relationship, a friendship, so you can actually engage that person for that goal. Is that wrong? Or I'm trying to make that comparison when you look at intellectual or spiritual development, and then how we treat this differently, and then how much shame comes in from people who can't control this area for whatever reason.
5: I'm so glad you brought this up, Jim. Thank you for bringing this up, because we have to be so careful with this. I remember back, I've always loved 1970s music, and I think Karen Carpenter had one of the finest voices of anyone who's ever sang, and it was one reviewer's comment that she looked a little heavy that eventually launched her into wasn't just life-threatening. It took her life of an eating disorder. Of all the places I've been in the world, I think one of the most amazing man-made things I've ever seen is Michelangelo's David. Everybody has seen pictures of the statue of David. But when you see it at the Academy in Florence, where it is, and you walk up to it, it's just different. It is 17 feet high. It weighs 8.5 tons. And it's shocking. Michelangelo is just 26 years old. Hmm. He saw this gigantic block of marble and said to himself, there's a masterpiece in there, which we would just see this block. And I want to say to everybody here that feels shame about their body, don't compare yourself to Michelangelo. None of us are Michelangelo. Compare yourself to that block of marble. We're just nothing until God gets a hold of us. And he's such a master craftsman. And we said this verse yesterday, which I think is so key. I want to read it again. Romans 12:1. Offer your bodies as living sacrifices, holy and pleasing to God, which is your spiritual worship. If you are 20 pounds underweight or 20 pounds overweight, if you offer your body to God today, you're walking, you're driving in the car as an act of worship, immediately that body is pleasing to God, and his opinion is the only one that matters. And there are a million things I love about being a Christian, but one of the things I particularly love is that our holiness and acceptance before God doesn't rest on the shape of our bodies, but on the acceptable sacrifice of Jesus's broken and bruised body.
7: I love that.
5: And I could be completely out of shape, and you know, it goes by stages, but I'm saying, okay, God, today I want to honor you. Maybe I'm going to walk around the block. You make some small steps, but you're saying, God, I'm doing this for you, and slowly he brings us back. But our ultimate acceptance is based on Jesus's broken body, not on our body. We're not trying to become ornaments. We want to be instruments to serve God, and that begins by offering our bodies to God.
7: Yeah, that is so good. Gary, right at the end here, you wrote in the book about a vision that God gave you when it comes to this idea of persevering and being prepared for struggles, especially in that area of overcoming exhaustion and discouragement. Yeah. Tie that together. What did God show you in that moment?
5: It's really personal to me. And I don't think I've ever shared anything like this in any of the books I've written. I'm not a mystical kind of guy. I think prayer is one of my weaker points. I love to study. But there was this time where I felt like God was leading me into this vision. And as a runner, I was running in this awful storm in this really hilly thing. And I knew it was a long run. I know what a long run feels like. I was soaked. I was wet. When you run out of doors and trails, you get cut up and whatnot. And then I came up to this cabin in the top of the mountain, and there was Jesus, and he invites me in, and it's warm, and he offered me a dry shirt. And if there are any runners out there, you know, if you've been running for an hour in a wet shirt and somebody offers you a dry shirt, and I had dry socks and shoes, and it was just warm. And then he gave me some food to restore me. And it was just amazing, Jesus doing all this. And he shared some things I'm not going to share there. That was very personal. But so I had on this clean, dry shirt and shoes and socks, and had been restored. And then I felt Jesus opening up the door again, and it's still storming out, and it was still dark, and there's a trail. He says, now keep running. Your race isn't over. And I don't know how much longer I have. A couple days, a couple decades, that's up to God. But it was really about this God restoring us and saying, you're my instrument. I'm going to use you. And you get a little bloody and you get a little beat up and you get a little tired and wet. And God puts us back together. But then he says, keep running. And I think that's the difference. This isn't just about me enjoying life more or feeling better or thinking I look better. The temptation is always to use vanity and pride to try to overcome gluttony and sloth.
7: Yeah.
5: That's just trading sins, right? That doesn't make me any more acceptable to God. But when I can say, I want to address this because God has me in this race and he wants me to keep running until he says you've hit the finish line, I want to run to the end.
7: Well, Gary, this has been so good. And so often we don't think of it in this context. And that's why we wanted to have you on, talk about your book, Every Body matters, which is a great play on words. But I mean, that whole concept of developing yourself spiritually, which we all get. I mean, we want to know the word, read the word, pray, do all those things, which are the right things to do. And then intellectually, to be able to defend the faith, know the classics, like you refer to. And then obviously, to be active in such a way that you can proclaim the gospel and think of that with your grandkids and getting down on the floor with them face to face and seeing those smiles, and then your neighborhood, your church, and all those things. And if we could add a few years to our life, like Paul, to fight the good fight, to run the good race, it all starts making sense. But it just means we got to get off our bahookies, really, and we got to go do it and to live it for the Lord in every facet. So thank you for being with us.
5: Thank you for having me.
6: And that concludes our

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1: You know what I've noticed? It's awfully easy to lose our way in life. We each have this God-given gift or ability, and we head off into life with a dream for using it. And then the cares of the world take over, and all of a sudden we're off on the wrong track. How do you get focused? How do we get our lives back on track? Hi, I'm Bernie Diamond, and welcome again to A Different Perspective as we continue with the next message in this series called Rekindling the Flame. One of the people with whom I have been greatly blessed in my life is my good friend and mentor, Graham. Graham would be 20-odd years older than me, I guess. We first met when he was a lieutenant colonel in the army and I was a brash young captain. We hit it off, and within a few years, he and I and a couple of other ex-military sorts were involved as partners in a management and IT consulting firm. So for almost two decades, I worked with Graham and benefited so much from his wisdom and his insight. To this day, he is seriously one of the wisest men that I have ever met. And if you're a regular listener to this program, much of the wisdom that I'm able to share with you came to me through my friendship with Graham. Sadly, mentorship is something of a lost art these days, at least in the Western world. And here I am now in my 50s, and as I reflect on life, I realize that none of us can do it all on our own. We need to be surrounded by wisdom from somewhere else. When the going gets tough and when we're tempted to race off in this direction or that direction, having some wise, trusted counselors close by, well, you just can't put a price on that. You just can't. And as we continue our look today at rekindling the gift that God has placed within each one of us, I'd really like to chat about that with you some more. Because when the going gets tough and when we're tempted to pull off the path that God prepared for us to use our God-given gifts for His glory, then right there in that place, we need some good advice. If you were with me yesterday on the program, you'll recall that we again looked at this whole thing of rekindling the gift that lies within, rekindling the flame, rekindling our dreams through the Apostle Paul's second letter to Timothy, his young protege. And the thing that Paul talked a lot about was the adversity that Tim was facing. Let's have another listen. 2 Timothy chapter 3, beginning at verse 1. You must understand this, that in the last days, distressing times are going to come, because people are going to be lovers of themselves, lovers of money, boasters, arrogant, abusive, disobedient to their parents, ungrateful, unholy, inhuman, implacable, slanderers, profligates, brutes, haters of good, treacherous, reckless, swollen with conceit, lovers of pleasure rather than lovers of God, holding to the outward form of godliness but denying its power. Look, avoid them. For among them are those who make their way into households and captivate silly women, overwhelmed by their sins and swayed by all their desires, who are always being instructed but can never arrive at a knowledge of the truth. What a list. I mean, it's pretty ugly stuff, I think you'd agree. We don't expect to find those people in our churches or our families or our work colleagues or amongst our friends, but they are definitely there. People who want to stand in our way, people who want to tell us that we're not really that gifted, people who will do absolutely anything to stop us from living out our God-given gifting as a leader or a teacher or an encourager or however it is that God has made each one of us. And it's because of this brutal reality that Paul says to Timothy, look, for this reason, I remind you to rekindle the gift of God that is within you through the laying on of my hands. Because God doesn't want us to stop using the gift that He's given us. Well, all good in theory. But when we're in the heat of the battle, when the emotion and the exhaustion and the misinformation, when the fog of war envelops us, how do we stay on track? What do we need to do to maintain the course that the Lord our God has set for us? Well, that's the question that Paul now goes on to answer for Timothy. 2 Timothy chapter 3, beginning at verse 10. He says, look, you've observed my teaching, my conduct, my aim in life, my faith, my patience, my love, my steadfastness, my persecutions and suffering, the things that have happened to me in Antioch and Iconium and Lystra. What persecutions I endured, yet the Lord rescued me from them all. Indeed, all who want to live a godly life in Christ Jesus will be persecuted, but wicked people and impostors will go from bad to worse, deceiving others and being deceived. But as for you, continue in what you have learned and firmly believed, knowing from whom you've learnt it, and how from childhood you've known the sacred writings that are able to instruct you for salvation through faith in Jesus Christ. All scripture is inspired by God. It's useful for teaching, for reproof, for correction, for training in righteousness, so that everyone who belongs to God may be proficient and equipped for every good work. Well, it goes back to what I was saying earlier about having a mentor. And in this case, the first thing that Paul says to his protege Timothy is, look, Tim, I know it's tough, but remember me. Remember your mentor. Remember the things that you saw me doing through the trials and the persecutions. Trials and persecutions, by the way, that you too are going to have to travel through at some time. Tim, follow my example. And as I look around and look back on my journey, God has put some people like that in my life. Graham, of course, whom I mentioned earlier. Phil, the pastor of the first church I went to when I became a Christian. What a powerful example that humble man has been in my life. My good friend James and several others. And these are people who have acted as, well, as signposts in my life, keeping me on track to use the gifting that God's entrusted to me. Are any of those people perfect? Of course they're not. And yet God has used them mightily in my life. To tell you the truth, I wouldn't be here with you had he not put them along my path. Because I'm sure I would have wandered off in completely the wrong direction. Because that's what we do, isn't it? And the second thing that God calls us to use powerfully to stay on course is his word, the word of God. As for you, says Paul to Timothy, continue in what you've learned and firmly believe, knowing from whom you've learned it, and how from childhood you have known the sacred writings that are able to instruct you for salvation through faith in Christ Jesus. All scripture is inspired by God, is useful for teaching, for reproof, for correction, for training in righteousness, so that everyone who belongs to God may be proficient and equipped for every good work. So many people imagine that they can follow Jesus without reading his word, the Bible, for themselves. And I'm sorry if you're one of those people who subscribes to that school, but it is just plain wrong. God has gone to an enormous amount of trouble to preserve with an unparalleled degree of accuracy the 66 books of the Old and New Testaments so that you and I will what? Use them as a doorstop or an ornament on a bookshelf? No! So that you and I will open them up and read them and allow God to transform our lives through his wisdom and his counsel and his truth. We need wisdom from above, and it comes to us when we drink it in from God's word, the Bible. And it comes to us as it's reflected off other godly men and women right into the dark patch that we may be in right at the moment. My friend, as I often say, you cannot make it even through kindergarten on a 20 or 30 minute teaching session once a week. So why do we Christians imagine that we can make it through life based on one short sermon every Sunday? Because we can't. The Lord our God is so passionate about seeing us rekindle the gift that he's placed within each one of us. So passionate. He knows about the adversity. He knows about the temptation for us to turn back and give up. And so he's given us signposts, godly men and women. And above all, he's given us his word to keep us on his path so that everyone who belongs to God may be proficient, equipped for every good work. Before I go, I'd just like to remind you that if you have a prayer need, we would absolutely love to pray for you, because the only sort of prayer that the Bible teaches about is the sort that has powerful results. Just let that sink in. The only sort of prayer the Bible teaches about is the sort that has powerful results. So if you'd like us to pray with you, in fact, if you'd like our whole prayer community to pray with you, stop by online at powerfulprayer.org to share your prayer request. It's completely confidential, your name won't be displayed, and in fact, while you're there, perhaps you could pray for one or two others as well and leave them a word or two of encouragement. You can be such a mighty blessing to so many others by supporting them in prayer. God's word says that the prayer of the righteous is powerful and effective. So please, allow us to pray for you and with you, and let's just see what God does, how he intervenes, how he chooses
2: to bless you. That web address again is powerfulprayer.org. I'm Bernie Diamond, and I'll catch you again same time tomorrow with a different perspective.
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3: In this bulletin, another apology from the Veterans Affairs Minister. Queensland Police sees a significant haul and a potential blow for the Wallabies. With more, I'm Gareth Stafford. Veterans Affairs Minister Matt Keogh has been forced to apologise over another bungle in his portfolio. Some families missed an invitation to attend the 25th anniversary of the Afghanistan conflict at the War Memorial in Canberra. In one instance, an invitation was sent to a dead soldier rather than his parents. Mr Keogh says it's unacceptable and has asked the War Memorial to make sure it has up-to-date contact information of all the veterans' families. A major bust for Queensland detectives has resulted in a $12 million drug haul. Amy Drew has more.
4: The arrests of two men in recent days were made as part of the closure of Operation Yankee Saga, targeting drug trafficking. A 42-year-old alleged drug courier was intercepted at Marlborough on Friday, a search of his vehicle allegedly uncovering more than 6 kilograms of cocaine and methamphetamine, along with a quantity of cash. Further investigations led to the discovery of more than 18 kilograms of heroin and methamphetamine, with a 46-year-old man taken into custody. The pair will appear in the Rockhampton and Beenleigh Magistrates Courts in the coming days.
3: Amy Drew reporting. The leader of One Nation in New South Wales says he wants to meet with the Parliamentary Budget Office to scrutinise the scrutineers. The state government is planning to introduce legislation to allow One Nation to have its election promises costed by the PBO, conceding the minor party could win a significant amount of seats. One Nation leader Mike Newman has so far rejected the offer, disputing the office's independence.
5: I don't see there's any issue with scrutinising the scrutineer. I think we should be very open about that, because the idea that automatically we assume that government departments must be believed no matter what, we've already seen the disaster that has befallen CSIRO when it comes to energy costings.
3: A statement released by the leader this week claimed One Nation would only cost the government's net zero schemes. Qantas has been forced to take a plane out of a rotation after passengers reported being bitten by bedbugs on a flight from Perth to Rome. The aircraft was treated for the pests, with the return flight then cancelled. Parasitologist Michelle Power explains how bedbugs could have made it onto a flight.
6: If you have infestations in hotels, they love humans, they're attracted to human scent, so they'll make their way towards suitcases and dark areas, and then those suitcases and clothes are taken on planes, and so then they move around and start laying eggs and start reproducing.
3: The cancelled flight left travellers stranded in Italy for 2 days. To sport, and in what could be a massive blow for Rugby Australia, Mark Nowakanitawazi may turn his back on a return to the Wallabies. After leaving the NRL after winning this year's premiership with the Roosters, the boom winger was expected to play for Australia at next year's Rugby World Cup, but his agent has told News Corp he's now considering playing for Fiji instead, who he qualifies for through his father. That's the latest news and sport. I'm Gareth Stafford.
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7: Cloudy conditions today, high chance of some showers and the chance of a thunderstorm later this afternoon as well. Winds west to southwesterly, 15 to 20 k's an hour, shifting east to southeasterly, 15 to 25 k's an hour this morning, becoming easterly, 25 to 40 k's an hour early in the afternoon. We're heading towards an expected top today of 22 degrees.
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0: 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It's the Mighty Mighty Boss Tones. The impression that I get. Hey, how you doing? It's Jason with you. And yes, it is the Morning Brew.
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0: On the way very soon on the Morning Brew, we're hearing from Roxanne Grace. We're going to check out what is happening on the job market a little later on in the morning with the Voice FM Job Spot. Celebration shout-outs here later on as well. 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It's the perfect match. 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We're going to do that after 8 this morning at Voice.

0: A Voice for Hope, the Voice FM Morning Brew. It's brand new music from Roxanne Grace. It's called Old Friends. Hey, how you doing? It's Jason with you. Sam Fender's on the way very, very soon. It is that time of the morning where I like to dig deep into Jason's bucket of useless information. Yeah, it's those questions that you get asked at a quiz night or just those random little things that are just rattling around in the back of your brain. I'm going to give you some more to rattle around. It is the 14th of October, and it was on this day in 1926 that A.A. Milne first published Winnie the Pooh. You remember Winnie the Pooh? 1926, on this day. There you go. It was also on this day, the 14th of October in 1947, that Chuck Yeager and his Bell X rocket plane became the first person to break the sound barrier. On this day, 1947, there you go. And it was also on this day, the 14th of October, a 35-year-old Martin Luther King was awarded the Nobel Peace Prize on this day in 1964. There you go. We'll check out the not-so-useless information, our celebration shout-outs here, around about 8:15 this morning. If you have a celebration, we would love to shout-out about it with you. So stop by the website, 929voice.fm, click on the Morning Brew tab, let us know about your celebration, and we'll shout-out about it together a little bit later on.
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0: Words to live by. Today's encouraging words.
1: Today's encouraging words come from Psalm 46, verse 10. Be still and know that I am God. I will be exalted among the nations. I will be exalted in the earth. In a world that rewards busyness and noise, stillness is almost rebellious. But it's where you remember who He is and who you are. Stop. Be still. Know. If you'd like to refresh with today's words to live by, see the encouraging words at our social media pages at Facebook and Instagram, or open the YouVersion Bible app on your phone for today's verse of the day.

We've got new sport and weather details not too far away. We're also going to check in with Jay and find out what's happening with the traffic around the place. And something that's coming up this Friday morning, got to tell you about, from 6:30 to 10:30 this Friday morning, it's the annual free barbecue breakfast happening at Charlton Tire Service. It's their way of saying thank you to farmers and truck drivers in our region. And we really do have to say a huge thank you to the farmers and truck drivers who are doing so much for our community. And this coming Friday, it's a free barbecue breakfast at Charlton Tire Service. And any money raised during the morning, they're going to be giving that to Hope for Our Children, a fantastic organization in our community. There's free coffee and tea with your breakfast. There's some raffles and prizes to be won as well. Come and say hello to the team at Charlton Tire Service this coming Friday morning from 6:30 to 10:30. We're going to pop along as well and give them a bit of a support as they support Hope for Our Children. 78 Carrington Road, Toowoomba. I hope you can get along and say thanks to some farmers and truck drivers with a free barbecue breakfast this Friday morning at Charlton Tire Service.

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0: Good afternoon. In stories making news, former Federal Treasurer Josh Frydenberg will wait until the new year to make a decision on a possible return to politics. The release of his memoir has sparked speculation he's planning a move back to Canberra in 2028. Australia's biggest egg supplier and 11 other egg producers are in court, accused of artificially bumping up the price of their products. The consumer watchdog alleges widespread anti-competitive conduct has affected egg supply in Australia since at least 2020. A Queensland tradesman has been awarded Australia's largest ever compensation payout for asbestosis. Robin Smith was exposed to asbestos while working as a plumber over several decades and has been awarded around $1.9 million. And in sport, Lebanese players are defending Mitchell Moses after he defected to the Kangaroos for the upcoming Rugby League World Cup. Moses has Lebanese heritage but was born in Australia. I'm Gareth Stafford, and those are the latest news and sport headlines.
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2: Cloudy conditions with a shower or storm today. High chance of some showers, most likely in the later morning and afternoon. The chance of a thunderstorm later this afternoon as well. Winds west to southwesterly, 15 to 20 k's an hour. Shifting east to southeasterly, 15 to 25 k's an hour this morning. Becoming easterly, 25 to 40 k's an hour early in the afternoon. We're heading towards an expected top today of 22 degrees.
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1: Morning, everybody, into Wednesday, and that flow of traffic, if you're making your way through Toowoomba, Athol Road, just watch out for a multi-vehicle accident if you're making your way inbound. Had problems there this morning just with a couple of cars that have collided around Alderley Street. Just watch out as you make your way through there inbound through the Harristown stretch. We will keep you updated. No big delays from it, though, as yet. That inbound flow of traffic through Harristown, a multi-vehicle accident at Alderley Street. Rest of that flow looking pretty good up and down the range, and a good movement of traffic in through Murphy's Creek Road as well. We'll keep an eye on it. New season, new treats, the Baker's Duck. 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
0: Alrighty, up on the Community Billboard, something that Voice FM is proud to support, that is Toowoomba Speedway. And this Saturday, it's Men's Mental Health Night, happening with a sprint car championship as well at Toowoomba Speedway. It's going to be a lot of fun. Gates open at about 3, racing from about 5 in the afternoon. If you would like to know more, check out all the details at toowoombaspeedway.com. We are very proud supporters of Toowoomba Speedway. Get along for the Men's Mental Health Night on Saturday evening. Also coming up on Thursday this week, this coming Thursday, it is the Toowoomba Christian Networkers Breakfast, happening from 7 a.m. at Hume Ridge Church on Hume Street. It's a community of Christian business leaders who come together with purpose to build genuine relationships and pray boldly over each other's businesses. It's happening Thursday morning from 7 a.m. Toowoomba Christian Networkers Breakfast happens on the third Thursday of each month at Hume Ridge. Now, if there is something happening in our community, we love telling everybody about it. So send us the details. 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
2: In recent times, people everywhere have become more and more disillusioned with politics. It seems so difficult for politicians to keep their word. They use words in tricky ways so they can sway with the breeze, whatever way it blows. It's a great thing that Jesus isn't a politician. When Jesus says something, he doesn't change his mind depending on the circumstances. He could have changed his mind at Calvary, but he didn't. So here's a promise from Jesus that you can hold on to. Whoever comes to me, I will never cast out. You can take that to the bank. It's not a maybe or let's wait and see. To be saved, all you have to do is vote for Jesus, because at Calvary, he's already voted for you with his own life. If you've come to Jesus, your salvation is secure. Thank God that Jesus isn't a politician.
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Natural news, sport and weather on the way very soon. Jay's going to pop in, let us know what's happening with the latest on the traffic this morning. See what's happening with that little bingle on Orderly Street this morning as well. Coming up after seven, we're hearing from Andrew Rip. We've got the Voice FM job spot and a heap more. Here's Galantis at Voice. Wow.

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4: In this bulletin, the Veterans Affairs Minister under pressure and the Wallabies feeling confident. With the details, I'm Tracy Weir. There are increasing calls for Veterans Affairs Minister Matt Keogh to be sacked. Mr Keogh is being criticised after the family of an Australian soldier killed in Afghanistan was not invited to the 25th anniversary of the conflict. Former Prime Minister Tony Abbott says Mr Keogh's position is becoming untenable.
5: It shows extraordinary ineptitude on the part of the government, and in the end it is the minister who's got to take responsibility. Now, this minister has form. He has form when it comes to the mistreatment of veterans.
4: The issue was eventually resolved ahead of a commemoration at the War Memorial in Canberra. A prominent independent is accusing the Prime Minister's office of altering expert advice on artificial intelligence. A bipartisan parliamentary inquiry sent a letter to Anthony Albanese with recommendations on AI safety. David Pocock claims an earlier draft calling for a review of copyright laws was edited following input from Anthony Albanese's office. Senator Pocock is accusing both major parties of political interference to further their own interests. According to the International Monetary Fund, Australian inflation is forecast to drop to 3.1% next year, remaining the fifth highest rate among advanced economies. Australia also faces the largest unemployment increase in the developed world, with the jobless rate projected to rise from 4.4% to 4.7%. The Reserve Bank's cash rate of 4.6% is now the second highest in the developed world, with consumer confidence falling to near 1990s recession levels. More charges have been laid against a P-plate driver accused of driving into a crowd of Newcastle Knights fans. Jamel Wells has this report.
6: The 18-year-old was charged with driving into a crowd of fans, waving the Knights off to their first NRL grand final in 25 years. 10 people injured include a 5-year-old girl and a 67-year-old man. The new charges include dangerous and negligent driving, occasioning grievous bodily harm. It brings the total number of charges he faces to 17. He's due back in court on Thursday.
4: Jamel Wells. Turning to sport, and in rugby union, Wallabies fullback Tom Wright is adamant they are closing the gap on the All Blacks ahead of Saturday's Bledisloe Cup rematch. Australia trailed by just 3 points at halftime before New Zealand ran away with 50-19 victory, locking up the trophy for another year. And Wright says they're closer than the scoreline suggests.
7: They were there for the taking for us up until halftime. We could have made the exact same argument. They were right in it. Both teams squabbled a couple of chances. They probably just applied a lot more pressure in the second half than we were able to apply to them. And
4: the result was the first defeat for the team under Les Kiss after they had been unbeaten in their previous six matches. That's the news and sport. I'm Tracy Weir.
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9: Better news inbound Toowoomba Athol Road for your run through Harristown. Looks like earlier accident at Alderley Street has been cleared away. That's inbound flow of traffic. There is no further delay. That's through Harristown. Just probably as much outbound delay at the moment, but looking clear as well. So Toowoomba, from Westbrook through to Harristown, no further delays. Good news. A little bit of road work in towards the centre of Toowoomba, both directions. Just coming off Chalk Drive at Hume Street. Good run through North Toowoomba early. No issues there. And building through Cotswold Hills, Wilson Heights, just the usual as you make your way inbound. Still looking pretty light conditions so far as well. New season, new treats, the Baker's Duck. 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
10: 5 past 7, partly cloudy day today. High chance of some showers, most likely during the morning and afternoon. Winds west to southwesterly and light, tending east to southeasterly, 20 to 30 k's an hour this morning, then becoming easterly, 25 to 40 k's an hour this evening. Heading towards an expected top today of 23 degrees, looking ahead to tomorrow, shower or two, and just 19 degrees tomorrow. Around the region at the moment, at local weather stations, 24 degrees currently at Gatton, 19 degrees at Kabbalah, 18 degrees at Oakey, and 19 degrees at Kambuya.
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0: 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It's Barnsley. Ain't no mountain high enough. Hey, how you doing? It's Jason with you. And yes, it is The Morning Brew.
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0: 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It's a voice for hope with the latest one from Andrew Rip, Hold Me Up. 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
0: 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Also happening at the moment at High Street Shopping Centre, Nick Owen at High Street Shopping Centre are looking for a senior hairstylist. 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If you'd like more details about any of these jobs or you have a job for our job spot, let us know about it. 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

0: 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Today's encouraging words.
1: Today's encouraging words come from Psalm 46, verse 10. Be still and know that I am God. I will be exalted among the nations. I will be exalted in the earth. In a world that rewards busyness and noise, stillness is almost rebellious. But it's where you remember who He is and who you are. Stop. Be still. Know. 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

27 past 7, 92.9 Voice FM. It's Guy Sebastian and maybe Jemima in there as well. On the way very, very soon, we get the latest news headlines. We're going to check in with Jay again and find out what's happening with the traffic around the place this morning. And don't forget, it is happening this weekend. This weekend, it's the Men's Mental Health Night at the Toowoomba Speedway on Saturday evening. Racing starts from 5. There's the Ultimate Sprint Car Championships happening as well. It is going to be a great night on Saturday night for the Men's Mental Health Night at Toowoomba Speedway. If you want some more details, check out all the details, toowoombaspeedway.com. 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It's called I Won't Forget. 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
6: Well, better news inbound Toowoomba Athol Road for your run through Harristown. Looks like earlier accident at Alderley Street has been cleared away. That's inbound flow of traffic. There is no further delay. That's through Harristown. Just probably as much outbound delay at the moment, but through looking clear as well. So Toowoomba, from Westbrook through to Harristown, no further delays. Good news. A little bit of road work in towards the centre of Toowoomba, both directions. Just coming off Chalk Drive at Hume Street. Good run through North Toowoomba early. No issues there. And building through Cotswold Hills, Wilson Heights, just the usual as you make your way inbound. Still looking pretty light conditions so far as well. New season, new treats. 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I'm Jay. 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
7: In stories making news, millions of Australians admit they are delaying paying a bill to keep a roof over their head. Finder has found 23% of Aussies have missed or delayed at least one bill payment in the past year to cover their mortgage or rent. Stephen Jolly wants to be the Lord Mayor of Melbourne. He is currently

0: Yarra Mayor. He told the current mayor, Nick Rees, he wanted his job, vowing to get Melbourne a slice of the 2032 Olympic action, fund more parks and tackle homelessness. The Pope has undergone surgery to remove a lung nodule in a Roman hospital. The Vatican says the operation was completed successfully, on schedule and as planned. In sport to the AFL, where legend Matthew Lloyd is describing North Melbourne's signing of Nick Blakey as one of the biggest deals in club history. The Essendon great predicts the Kangaroos will qualify for finals next season with the suspended Swan now in their squad. That's the news and sport headlines. More details soon.
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2: 26 to 8, partly cloudy day today. High chance of some showers, most likely during the morning and afternoon. Winds west to southwesterly and light, tending east to southeasterly, 20 to 30 k's an hour this morning, becoming easterly, 25 to 40 k's an hour later on this evening, heading towards an expected top today of 23 degrees. There's also a very high UV index of 10 with sun protection, even with that partly cloudy condition. Sun protection recommended 7:50 a.m. until 3:50 p.m.
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It's a voice for hope with Maverick City Music. Fear is not my future. We're not too far away from checking a few things that are happening up on the community billboard, but something that is happening this coming Friday morning. Charlton Tire Service are hosting their annual free barbecue breakfast to thank our farmers and truck drivers, and money raised from the event on Friday morning goes to Hope for Our Children. Now, there's free coffee and tea with your breakfast. There's raffles and prizes to be won on the day, and Hope for Our Children are going to be benefiting from this wonderful free barbecue breakfast for farmers and truck drivers at Charlton Tire Service this Friday morning from 6:30 a.m. until 10:30 a.m. 78 Carrington Road, Toowoomba. I hope you can come along. We're going to pop along and see what's happening as well, and support the wonderful people from Hope for Our Children, and thank you so much to Charlton Tire Service for helping them out as well. It is 92.9 Voice FM. Hope you can join us on Friday morning from Charlton Tire Service. Here's Missy Higgins.

0: 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It's Missy Higgins, Scar. How you doing? It's Jason with you this morning.
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0: Alrighty, coming up on the Community Billboard, something is happening this Saturday. Now, it's not as dark as it sounds. It's a chance to be well informed ahead of time. It's the Death Expo Toowoomba, aims to demystify death and dying. It's a free one-day event which will have expert speakers, Q&A panels, dozens of exhibitors, and valuable resources on legal, financial, and end-of-life care. You can get those questions answered this Saturday at the Death Expo Toowoomba. It's happening from 10 a.m. at Hume Ridge Church on Hume Street. And for more details, you can find out all the details at Death Expo Toowoomba on Facebook, or you can catch up after 9:30 this morning. Going to be catching up with Lisa from the Death Expo to find out a little bit more about that. It's coming up this Saturday from 10 a.m. Now, if there is something happening in our community, we would love to tell everybody about it. Send us the details through our email address, hello@radio929.fm. 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

0: They say that a smart chess player can think 7 moves ahead before he makes his next move. I think we need to think the same way for our children's sake and for the sake of our children's children. Recently, I spoke to a friend of mine who's a pastor in Seattle, USA. He said he's dealing with all sorts of questions in his congregation because of 3 parts of legislation that have changed his local community. Marijuana has been legalised, euthanasia is legalised, and gay marriage has been legalised too. He said he could go on beating the drum and trying to change the legislation back. But he said to me, in a world where the darkness is increasing, it's a time for Christians to shine all the brighter. Now, there are some who are called to change the legislation, but the more important thing is that we change lives. Once a person comes to Christ, the Bible says the old is gone, the new has come. They're a new creation in Christ Jesus. And the Word of God then becomes a solid foundation for their life. No matter what shifting sands are around, the Word of God is the solid rock on which we stand. And even though we may be persecuted and ridiculed for our beliefs, we seek first the kingdom of God and His righteousness. Many people are changing their beliefs because of the culture that's changing around them. But let's make sure culture doesn't dictate what we believe. It all comes back to the Word of God, and the Word of God all points to Jesus. I'm Matt Prater. For more, go to historymakers.tv.
1: 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Also going to check in with Jay and find out what's happening with the traffic around the place this morning. 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We're going to do that around about 20 past 8. At 92.9 Voice FM, this young lady has just moved from New Zealand to Brisbane, so we're going to call her a local artist. This is Lily Linscott and her song, All I Ask. 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
5: In this bulletin, the Veterans Affairs Minister under pressure and the Wallabies feeling confident. With the details, I'm Tracy Weir. There are increasing calls for Veterans Affairs Minister Matt Keogh to be sacked. Mr Keogh is being criticised after the family of an Australian soldier killed in Afghanistan was not invited to the 25th anniversary of the conflict. Former Prime Minister Tony Abbott says Mr Keogh's position is becoming untenable.
6: It shows extraordinary ineptitude on the part of the government, and in the end, it is the minister who's got to take responsibility. Now, this minister has form. He has form when it comes to the mistreatment of veterans.
5: The issue was eventually resolved ahead of a commemoration at the War Memorial in Canberra. A prominent independent is accusing the Prime Minister's office of altering expert advice on artificial intelligence. A bipartisan parliamentary inquiry sent a letter to Anthony Albanese with recommendations on AI safety. David Pocock claims an earlier draft calling for a review of copyright laws was edited following input from Anthony Albanese's office. Senator Pocock is accusing both major parties of political interference to further their own interests. According to the International Monetary Fund, Australian inflation is forecast to drop to 3.1% next year, remaining the fifth highest rate among advanced economies. Australia also faces the largest unemployment increase in the developed world, with the jobless rate projected to rise from 4.4% to 4.7%. The Reserve Bank's cash rate of 4.6% is now the second highest in the developed world, with consumer confidence falling to near 1990s recession levels. More charges have been laid against a P-plate driver accused of driving into a crowd of Newcastle Knights fans. Jamel Wells has this report.
7: The 18-year-old was charged with driving into a crowd of fans, waving the Knights off to their first NRL grand final in 25 years. 10 people injured include a 5-year-old girl and a 67-year-old man. The new charges include dangerous and negligent driving, occasioning grievous bodily harm. It brings the total number of charges he faces to 17. He's due back in court on Thursday.
5: Jamel Wells. Turning to sport, and in rugby union, Wallabies fullback Tom Wright is adamant they are closing the gap on the All Blacks ahead of Saturday's Bledisloe Cup rematch. Australia trailed by just 3 points at halftime before New Zealand ran away with 50-19 victory, locking up the trophy for another year. And Wright says they're closer than the scoreline suggests.
8: They were there for the taking for us up until halftime. We could have made the exact same argument. They were right in it. Both teams squabbled a couple of chances. They probably just applied a lot more pressure in the second half than we were able to apply to them. And
5: the result was the first defeat for the team under Les Kiss after they had been unbeaten in their previous six matches. That's the news and sport. I'm Tracy Weir.
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10: Better flow of traffic through Toowoomba Apple Road. Earlier accident clearing overnight. No major issues as well. That flow through Harristown looks good at Alderley Street. Now, a little bit of outbound traffic through South Street on the same stretch. And Hursley Road and Tor through Newtown a little busier. Up and down section of the range, good. The Warrego Highway, that side of it, looking clear. A good run through from Charlton to Oakey. Both directions of the Warrego looking clear and through Wellcamp as well. No issues to report. The Baker's Duck is at the SG Markets every Sunday morning. The Baker's Duck, fresh bakes straight out of the oven. 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Station sponsor. 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More local traffic soon on 92.9 Voice FM.
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11: 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Well, it's looking like a partly cloudy day coming up today. High chance of some showers, most likely during the morning and afternoon. Winds west to southwesterly and light, tending east to southeasterly, 20 to 30 k's an hour. During the morning, then becoming east easterly at 25 to 40 k's an hour later on this evening, heading towards an expected top today of 23 degrees. Already hit that in a couple of spots. 23 degrees currently at Withcott, 19 degrees at Westbrook, 18 degrees at Highfields, and 19 degrees at Kingsthorpe.
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0: 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It's Faith Hill and Breathe. Hey, how you doing? It's Jason with you. It is The Morning Brew.
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0: On the way very soon, we're hearing a song from Josiah Queen. We have Celebration Shout Out not too far away as well. Right about 20 past eight this morning, we have Perfect Match. Thanks to our station sponsor Jackie Walker Sells. Are you going to be able to win some cash this morning in Perfect Match? Let us know. 929voice.fm is where you can register. Here's Linkin Park.

0: 92.9 Voice FM. There's a brand new one from Josiah Queen. It's called Sundays. Linkin Park there as well. It's 8:15 with Jace this morning. It is the Morning Brew. It's time for this.
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0: Oh, yes, indeedy. It is a celebration and a shout-out today. And I've got a couple that I missed from yesterday. I'm really... Sorry about this. Rihanna had a birthday yesterday, and also Trinette. Happy birthday, Rihanna and Trinette, for yesterday. I hope you had absolutely amazing days yesterday. Also, today, Ralph's having a birthday. Happy birthday, Ralph. Hope it's an absolutely wonderful day for you. And also, Chris is having a birthday today. Happy birthday, Chris. I hope it's a great day. Okay, celebrating along with some famous folks today. And the biggest famous folk of the day is Pete Murray, the Australian singer-songwriter. He's 57 today, born in Miles. In Queensland, Central Queensland, yeah, 57 today. Pete Murray, good on you, Pete. Also birthday today, US singer and dancer, Usher, is 48 today. Justin Hayward, remember that band Moody Blues? Yeah, okay, only people my age remember Moody Blues. Justin Hayward from Moody Blues is 80 today. And Laurie Lawrence, the Queensland swimming coach and absolute legend, is 85 today. And talking about absolute legends, Harry Webb. No, don't know who Harry is? Maybe Sir Cliff Richard. Well, he's 86 today. There you go. Fantastic stuff. All right, zipping around the world for those World Day of Observances today. World Standards Day today. National Stop Bullying Day. National Emergency Nurses Day. Yeah, got a shout out to all of those emergency nurses, definitely. And also National Take Your Parents to Lunch Day, okay? And International Top Spinning Day. Really? You know the old little spinning tops? One of the oldest toys in the world? Yeah, International Top Spinning Day today. And, of course, there is a food-related one. What's your favourite dessert? It's National Dessert Day today. All righty. Our celebration shout-out is here around about this time each morning. If you've got a celebration, we love shouting out about those. So stop by our website, 929voice.fm. 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Dean Lewis is on the way next.
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9: 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I felt the weight of the expectation on my chest.

0: 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Today's encouraging words.
1: Today's encouraging words come from Psalm 46, verse 10. Be still and know that I am God. I will be exalted among the nations. I will be exalted in the earth. In a world that rewards busyness and noise, stillness is almost rebellious. But it's where you remember who He is and who you are. Stop. Be still. Know. 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
1: Hello, Caitlin. It's Jason from Voice. How you doing?
0: Hello, good, thanks.
1: Are you ready to play Perfect Match?
0: I'm nervous.
1: You're nervous? Really? Oh, come on.
0: I've heard that it's really hard.
1: Oh, well, let's find out. Let's find out. You've got the chance to win up to $250 cash. Let's hit the button and get this started, huh?
0: Okay.
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3: He'll sell your house for the highest possible price.
1: All righty, Caitlin, here we go. It's a simple word association game. I say a word, you say the first word that pops into your mind. If it matches Jackie, you win some cash. Here we go with the first word. The first word is road.
0: Street.
1: Street. Let's see what Jackie said.
3: Walk.
1: Walk. Walk. Oh, road and walk. Obviously something Jackie does a lot. All right, let's move on to second word. Heat.
0: Sun.
1: Sun, Jackie said.
3: Aircon.
1: Aircon.
0: Oh, I have to think like Jackie.
1: You do have to think like Jackie. That's the whole idea here. All right, third word is cereal.
0: Breakfast.
1: Jackie said.
3: Breakfast.
1: Yes, yay! $50 cash right there. Nice work, Caitlin. All right, the next word is station.
0: Radio.
1: Radio, Jackie said.
3: Master.
1: Station master. you would
0: I
1: have
0: thought that was easy.
1: You would have thought so, wouldn't you? All right. Okay. Last word. You're $50 up. This is great. Fruit.
0: Salad.
1: Fruit salad, Jackie said.
3: Apple.
1: Apple. Aww. Well, you know, part of a fruit salad, so, you know, $50. Congratulations, Caitlin.
0: Oh, thank you.
1: That's not too bad. That's better than nothing, isn't
0: it?
1: No,
0: better than nothing, yeah.
1: Thank you so much to our station sponsor, Jackie Walker Sells. Caitlin, hang on the phone there.
2: 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She brings me inner peace. 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She takes the sadness out of me. 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
5: Flow traffic towards the end of the peak run, looking pretty good. The Oakey to Charlton stretch looking clear at the moment. That inbound traffic through Harristown a little bit slower up Anzac Avenue or Toowoomba Athol Road into Harristown. A little under speed, but pretty good conditions. Even in fact from the north, you're running through Downlands. Building was still looking good to North Street. North Toowoomba into Bridge, reasonably clear. The roadworks will continue around Chalk Drive at Hume Street and that usual traffic along James at Ruthven. The westbound and eastbound traffic a little slower. Baker's Duck Spring Menu's available now. New season treats like the prawn toast croissant, pina colada scroll and carrot cake monkey bread. Duck into station sponsor, The Baker's Duck, 7 a.m. till 4 p.m. Jay, more local traffic for you soon on 92.9 Voice FM.
6: In stories making news, the Commonwealth is being accused of failing to keep up with demand in the aged care system. The New South Wales Productivity Commissioner says 7,000 older patients could be left stranded in the state's public hospitals within 10 years unless urgent reforms are undertaken. A set of guidelines is being released to help with the introduction of artificial intelligence into Australian classrooms. Melbourne will lead a world-first caffeine trial for premature babies, led by the Mercy Hospital and dubbed Baby Chino. It's set to change neonatal intensive care treatment across the globe, experts saying caffeine is one of the best medications to help preemie babies breathe. Queensland's booming pineapple industry could be put at risk if the federal government proceeds with plans to loosen import laws. To sport in rugby league, and Reece Walsh has won the battle over James Tedesco to wear the Kangaroos' number one jersey in tomorrow night's World Cup opener against New Zealand. That's the news and sport headlines. More details soon.
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7: 26 to 9, a partly cloudy day today. High chance of some showers, most likely during the morning and afternoon.

0: Moon, winds west to southwesterly and light tending east to southeasterly, 20 to 30 k's an hour later on in the morning, becoming easterly 25 to 40 k's an hour this evening, heading towards an expected top today of 23 degrees, down to a low overnight tonight of 14, a top tomorrow of 19 degrees, and a shower or two around tomorrow. Around the region at the moment, at local weather stations, 26 degrees currently at Grantham, 21 degrees at Torrington, 23 degrees at Cabarra, and 21 degrees at Middleridge.
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19 to 9, Voice FM. It's the Morning Brew. Caleb and John finished. We're not too far away from hearing from the afters. Hey, something is happening on Friday morning. It's a free barbecue breakfast to say thanks to farmers and truck drivers at Charlton Tire Service at 78 Carrington Road, Toowoomba. It's a big morning, and get along and enjoy that free barbecue breakfast. There's free tea and coffee as well. There's going to be some raffles and some prizes drawn on the day as well, and all money raised from those raffles and prizes will go to Hope for Our Children, a fantastic organisation in our city. So check out Friday morning from 6:30 to 10:30, the Charlton Tire Service free barbecue breakfast to say thanks to farmers and truck drivers. And we're going to be there as well to give a bit of support to Charlton Tire Service and Hope for Our Children. Is our city at Voice?

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1: 14 minutes to 9, Voice FM. It's the Morning Brew. It's Al City and Fireflies. Hey, how you doing? It's Jason with you. On the way soon, we're hearing from the afters.
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1: All right, coming up this Saturday, the World Singing Day is here. 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Come along and raise your voices together. 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

Couple of minutes to nine, Voice FM. It's the morning brew. Katie, Nicole, have your way. News, sport and weather details along the way very, very soon. After nine this morning, hearing a song from Oasis. And also, we're catching up with Lisa from the Toowoomba Death Expo, which is coming up on Saturday. We're going to find out a bit more about that after 9:30 this morning with Lisa at Voice. Here's 660.

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4: In this bulletin, the Veterans Affairs Minister under pressure and the Wallabies feeling confident. With the details, I'm Tracy Weir. There are increasing calls for Veterans Affairs Minister Matt Keogh to be sacked. Mr Keogh is being criticised after the family of an Australian soldier killed in Afghanistan was not invited to the 25th anniversary of the conflict. Former Prime Minister Tony Abbott says Mr Keogh's position is becoming untenable.
5: It shows extraordinary ineptitude on the part of the government, and in the end it is the minister who's got to take responsibility. Now, this minister has form. He has form when it comes to the mistreatment of veterans.
4: The issue was eventually resolved ahead of a commemoration at the War Memorial in Canberra. A prominent independent is accusing the Prime Minister's office of altering expert advice on artificial intelligence. A bipartisan parliamentary inquiry sent a letter to Anthony Albanese with recommendations on AI safety. David Pocock claims an earlier draft calling for a review of copyright laws was edited following input from Anthony Albanese's office. Senator Pocock is accusing both major parties of political interference to further their own interests. According to the International Monetary Fund, Australian inflation is forecast to drop to 3.1% next year, remaining the fifth highest rate among advanced economies. Australia also faces the largest unemployment increase in the developed world, with the jobless rate projected to rise from 4.4% to 4.7%. The Reserve Bank's cash rate of 4.6% is now the second highest in the developed world, with consumer confidence falling to near 1990s recession levels. More charges have been laid against a P-plate driver accused of driving into a crowd of Newcastle Knights fans. Jamel Wells has this report.
6: The 18-year-old was charged with driving into a crowd of fans, waving the Knights off to their first NRL Grand Final in 25 years. 10 people injured include a 5-year-old girl and a 67-year-old man. The new charges include dangerous and negligent driving, occasioning grievous bodily harm. It brings the total number of charges he faces to 17. He's due back in court on Thursday.
4: Jamel Wells. Turning to sport, and in rugby union, Wallabies fullback Tom Wright is adamant they are closing the gap on the All Blacks ahead of Saturday's Bledisloe Cup rematch. Australia trailed by just 3 points at halftime before New Zealand ran away with 50-19 victory, locking up the trophy for another year. And Wright says they're closer than the scoreline suggests.
7: They were there for the taking for us up until halftime. We could have made the exact same argument. They were right in it. Both teams squabbled a couple of chances. They probably just applied a lot more pressure in the second half than we were able to apply to them. And
4: the result was the first defeat for the team under Les Kiss after they had been unbeaten in their previous six matches. That's the news and sport. I'm Tracy Weir.
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8: 4 minutes past nine, a cloudy day today. High chance of some showers becoming less likely in the late afternoon and evening. Winds southeasterly, 15 to 20 k's an hour. Becoming light this morning, becoming easterly, 25 to 40 k's an hour in the middle of the day. Heading towards an expected top today of 23 degrees, down to a low overnight tonight of 14. Possible shower tomorrow and 19 degrees. Around the region at the moment at local weather stations, 27 degrees currently at Grantham, 21 degrees at Cotswold Hills, 24 degrees at Kabbala, and 22 degrees at Topcamp.
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0: We're not too far away from hearing from Jeremy Camp. Also not too far away this morning, going to catch up with Lisa to talk all about the Death Expo, which is coming up this Saturday at Hume Ridge. And we're going to find out all about that very, very soon. It's the second year of the Death Expo. We'll find out more soon. Here's Ed Sheeran.

0: 17 after 9, Voice FM, it's The Morning Brew. It's brand new music from Jay Davids on my way. Keith Urban, not too far away this morning. It is National Ride to Work Day today. Did you ride to work? Did you save the planet a little bit by riding to work today? Also today, Winnie the Pooh. A.A. Milne wrote Winnie the Pooh and first published the book on this day, the 14th of October. What year do you reckon it was? Winnie the Pooh. 1926. Wow, Winnie the Pooh's getting a little bit long in the tooth. Seal is on the way soon at Voice.
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0: Words to live by. Today's encouraging words.
1: Today's encouraging words come from Psalm 46, verse 10. Be still and know that I am God. I will be exalted among the nations. I will be exalted in the earth. In a world that rewards busyness and noise, stillness is almost rebellious. But it's where you remember who He is and who you are. Stop. Be still. 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

26 past 9, Voice FM. It's the Morning Brew with Jeremy Camp and Revival. Soon, we've got the latest news headlines not too far away. We're also going to catch up with Lisa this morning to have a chat about the Death Expo Toowoomba, which is coming up this weekend. We're going to find out a bit more about that and what is behind that with Lisa after 9:30 this morning. At Voice, here's Keith Urban.

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1: In stories making news, the Vatican has confirmed Pope Leo has been diagnosed with lung cancer. The 71-year-old has undergone surgery to remove the lower lobe of his right lung. He's now recovering in hospital. Back home, and the Prime Minister has admitted he effectively rolled his treasurer over the credit card surcharge ban. Once the ban came into effect, the ATO announced it would no longer accept credit card payments. Anthony Albanese says he intervened to reverse the ATO decision. One Nation's Treasury spokesman Barnaby Joyce says he would welcome an economic debate with Jim Chalmers. Mr. Joyce has told business leaders Mr. Chalmers is part of a government that has made things worse for Australians. In sport, to the NRL, where Dolphin Jack Bostock and Bulldog Jacob Preston will make their Kangaroos debuts in the starting side for tomorrow's World Cup opener. Meantime, Broncos star Reece Walsh has beaten Clive Churchill medalist Jason Tedesco to the fullback position. That's the news and sport headlines. I'm Tracy Weir. More details on these stories in bulletins throughout the day.
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3: 28 to 10, Voice FM, cloudy today and a high chance of some showers, becoming less likely later on this afternoon and this evening. Winds southeasterly, 15 to 20 k's an hour, becoming light this morning, becoming easterly, 25 to 40 k's an hour in the middle of the day, heading towards an expected top today of 23 degrees, down to a low overnight tonight of 14. Tomorrow, a top expected of 19 degrees with a possible shower hanging around tomorrow. Around the region at the moment at local weather stations, sitting on 28 degrees currently at Gatton, 24 degrees at Blue Mountain Heights, 26 degrees at Westbrook, and 22 degrees at Middle Ridge.
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0: 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It's the Morning Brew. It's Seal, Kiss from a Rose. 22 minutes to 10. Now, last year was the very first year of the Death Expo Toowoomba. And to talk to a little bit more about it is Lisa. Good morning, Lisa.
1: Good morning, Jason. Thanks for having us on to talk such an interesting subject.
0: Well, it is an interesting subject, and we were just saying off air, last year the Death Expo came around at a very interesting time for me personally, where I was dealing with my parents' estate, so it was top of mind for me at the time. This year, it's you're heading for a bigger and better year, so tell me, what on earth is the Death Expo to start with?
1: Yeah, the Death Expo, it can sound confronting or morbid when you hear Death Expo, but what it is, it's quite the opposite of that. It's being a bunch of professionals and business providers in the one room, giving you a chance to come along at your own pace, to walk out and find out the information you're going to need at some stage. And this is the thing, once you're prepared, you can get on with life. So it's all about finding the information you're going to need when you're at a good stage in your life. So when the challenges ahead hit you, you're a little bit more prepared and you can make more informed decisions at a time of great confusion and loss. So that's what the Death Expo is. It's just a bunch of people willing to share their knowledge in the aim of helping families in Toowoomba and surrounds.
0: So that's a really interesting point. You know, it's not just it's for anybody to come along and actually find out a little bit of information. And, you know, I didn't think I needed to know about it at the time, but I did. You know, and it's one of those things where you just don't know when you're going to need that information. And it is a tricky run going through dealing with, you know, the passing of a loved one.
1: Oh, paperwork, the end of life paperwork, as you would have worked out, can be very convoluted if you're not prepared. So it's always really handy to learn about what you need and do it now. So in, you know, 5, 10 or 15 years, you're across it and you've already had these conversations with your family members, so you know what's expected. And yeah, just with a little bit of understanding now, just saves a lot of grief in the future. And this is the thing, it's not only, we often think, this is a day for our parents or our grandparents, but you know what? We all need advanced health directives, for example. We all need wills because we don't know what's around the corner. And when we talk about advanced care directives or advanced health directives, we're talking about anyone. I flipped over on my way to the washing line yesterday, and you know, these kind of falls happen all the time. Yeah. And it's like, what if I was taken to hospital and I couldn't talk for myself? I need a medical guardian or someone who knows me and know how I want to be treated to talk for me. So that's why these kind of things and having these conversations are really important. It's like, if you're in hospital towards your end of life, do you want to just have the drugs and let me die? Or do you want to say, nope, throw everything at me, every treatment you possibly can, I want to live forever? So if you can have those conversations now, someone you trust, when the time comes and the doctors come to you and say, hey, listen, this is the situation, what would you like us to do? You can say, look, fill her up with drugs and let her die. Or you can say, nope, she wanted to live forever, you just throw everything out. And it's, I can understand that that's a really confrontational thing to hear, but at a time of grief, you're so thankful you'd had that discussion earlier.
0: Yeah, totally. Now, Lisa, what is this behind you getting involved in this Death Expo and being one of the volunteers who are actually making this thing happen?
1: Yeah, there's a great bunch of professionals behind the scenes. For myself, I'm an author. I authored the Bottom Drawer book, The After Death Action Plan, about 13 years ago now. And what it is, its aim is to make conversations about death and dying less awkward. It's a funeral planning guide and workbook. So I've got skin in the game. Like I've, back in the day, I was trying to prepare a funeral. This was before social media, before we had funeral directors and morticians on social media all the time, and I couldn't find the information I needed to find. So I started cold calling funeral directors and mortuaries and crematorium and asking them questions so I could make informed decisions. And then I thought, well, I can't be the only one who needs this information. So Bottom Draw Book was born, and it's colourfully illustrated, and it's quirky, and it's got some dad jokes, and it's got a place for you to write your funeral wishes and, you know, your life's reflections. It's just this wonderful memento of you, but also a really practical thing that when you die or your family members die, you simply pick up the book and you go, oh, she wanted lilies. Mm. Oh, she hated roses. Oh, she wanted this song. Yeah. Oh, look, it turns out she wants to be cremated. Like, everything is there at a time where you're just going, I don't know what my loved ones want. Because you'd be surprised how many people, can be married for 50 years and when somebody dies, they have no idea whether they want to be buried or cremated or something else because the discussion was never had. And that's what I wanted to do with the Bottom Draw Book, is just to make it clean and easy and start that conversation. And 13 years later, it's in the fifth edition.
0: Wow.
1: Because we're getting better at talking about it, which is wonderful news. We've got a long way to go, but slowly but surely, and thanks to the Death Expo and you guys for promoting it, we're coming together as a society and bringing this taboo to the fore. It's wonderful.
0: Well, the book is called The Bottom Draw Book. .com.au is where you can find it. And Lisa, you've got some resources there as well.
1: Yeah, and these will be on display for you to see at the Death Expo. I'll have a stand there, though I will be emceeing the expo as well. If you go to the resources tab, there's an executor checklist. I call it the Estate Executor's Sanity Saver. And just it's a free download. I don't want your email address or your phone number. Just download it. And it's the stuff that your estate's executor will find very handy. For example, if you've got life insurance, where is that documentation? Who do you bank with? Do you have a safe deposit box? Where is the key to the side gate, or what is the code to the security system? All these little things that if you died tomorrow, somebody would have to administer and clean up. Even and a big one actually, Jason, is who is the vet? You know, what medications are your dogs on?
0: Oh,
1: those
0: wow.
1: really important little things that need to be addressed once you die. So it's just a free checklist because I want people starting the conversation. But please come along to Death Expo on Saturday at Hume Ridge Church of Christ and come and see me and ask questions of everybody. Everybody there is there to help. You know, we're not here to sell you stuff. You know, you don't have to pre-plan a funeral. Nothing like that. This is all about community and sharing our knowledge and learning from one another.
0: That's just absolutely perfect. And, you know, something that is really, really needed. And we do need to break those walls down and be able to talk about this. Saturday, 10 a.m., it's happening at Hume Ridge Church of Christ on Hume Street from 10 a.m., the Death Expo. And make sure you do check out thebottomdrawbook.com.au. Lisa Herbert, thank you so much for your time this morning.
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0: 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It's Powderfinger and Sunset. 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Tony Wren was in yesterday talking all about the Peace Summit and Toowoomba together, and this morning with Lisa from the Death Expo, and some more conversations still to come this week. We'll also be catching up Friday night, the Catch Up Radio from 6 o'clock. 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On the way in just a moment, Lauren Daigle.
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It's Paramore, still into you. Hey, how you doing? It's Jason with you. Well, that wraps it up for me today. I'll be back again tomorrow morning for the Morning Brew after 10 this morning. Mark is in for Music and Conversation with Mark to get you through the rest of your morning. 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